In the 70s, a man with a van, a mattress, and an 8-track player considered himself fully equipped for romance. Incredibly, it worked. Here's another retro 70s classic on Retro Rocks.

0: Let's be honest. That little speaker has been listening to every word you say. Your fights, your snoring, the thing that you said about your brother-in-law. So give her something worth eavesdropping on. Say, Alexa, play Retro Rocks. And drown out their surveillance with Zeppelin, Elton, and Fleetwood Mac. Classic hits, classic rock, from the 60s through the 80s. She'll still sell your secrets to somebody. But now there's a killer soundtrack under it. Retro Rocks on Alexa, whether she likes it or not.
1: It's time for Retro Rocks.

0: few centuries ago, when Muhammad wouldn't go to the mountain supposedly came to him.
1: Woo! You can have your buildings and your heavy arithmetic. I don't need no crowded streets or city slicker tricks.
0: Something along those lines may happen in the U.S. Many Americans have no way of getting to the country's national parks like Yosemite and Yellowstone, so now the Interior Department wants to bring national parks to the cities.
1: Give me that countryside of life.
0: Actually, the plan doesn't call for transporting any national parks from their existing wilderness locales, but the federal government may take over and improve many deteriorating city parks.
2: Isn't nature wonderful? Hey, yeah, yeah, yeah, yeah!
3: Another lonely park, another Sunday.
0: Margaret McGuire is the deputy director of the Interior Department's Heritage Conservation and Recreation Service.
4: The local parks in urban areas are really in a state of very bad shape. If your park looks bad, if it's been vandalized, people really don't want to be there.
5: As I walk around the streets of your town, try not to bring myself down.
0: Up until now, the Interior Department has been almost exclusively concerned with the big wilderness national parks. But there's a growing realization that the government should also be concerned with recreational opportunities available to city dwellers.
6: I know we've come a long way. We're changing day to day. But tell me.

0: A new study mandated by Congress concludes with the need for federal action to build and improve city national parks. But at the same time, officials stress no money is going to be taken away from the existing National Wilderness Parks budget.
1: When you're talking about parks and recreation, you're not talking about something that's just nice. You're talking about employment. You're talking about physical health. You're talking about housing. You're talking about transportation. You're talking about public works. You're talking about criminal justice. All these things we find impacting very heavily on the park system. It's nature's way of telling you
0: something's wrong. Jim Reeves on the News Blimp. Weather Channel
2: Forecast. The Retro Rocks Long Island weather. Mostly cloudy skies tonight. Overnight lows around 57. Tomorrow, expect rain showers likely with a high near 72. Right now, 63 and clear in Northport.
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5: 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It's the Ladies of Rock and Roll Weekend on Retro.

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0: The automobile in America has always been much more than a mere machine. The car has been a symbol of status, power, even of a romantic notion of wanderlust. But for those of you who haven't been watching the road or what's on it, the American car is going through some drastic changes. It's becoming more practical. Much of the change in the auto industry is a result of the government's increasing involvement with it, according to Leon Mandel, auto expert and author of Driven, The American Four-Wheeled Love Affair.
1: The federal government will literally put the auto manufacturers out of business unless they conform to these three requirements. 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
2: She's real fine, my 409.
0: The auto industry has been complaining of government intervention in their manufacturing and planning process. But Detroit is learning there's profit in regulation.
1: Detroit is making a profit on all of the things that it's required to build into its cars. The more things the government requires, in one sense, the larger the profit Detroit makes on each unit.
4: In the last powerful days of another way of life, when everything happened in cars, when sullen, desperate men would do anything for a tankful.
2: Up and down, and the wheels go round, and I put up the top. The wheels won't stop.
0: There's a good bet the government will also tell automakers to develop some sort of maintenance standard, maybe even the imposition of a 100,000-mile warranty. This is because auto repair complaints are the number one problem reported to the Better Business Bureau every year. Yet even though cars are being built much more rationally, it doesn't appear their drivers have caught up.
1: The moment we realize that it's an artifact, a device, for our use, to be driven by us instead of driving us, then we can put it into national perspective.
2: I'm in love with my car. Got feel for my automobile.
0: Susan O'Connell on the News Blimp.
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6: The Retro Rocks Long Island weather. Mostly cloudy skies tonight. Overnight lows around 57. Tomorrow, expect rain showers likely, with a high near 72. Right now, 62 and clear in Huntington.
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1: Ladies and gentlemen, the Beatles.
0: 60 years later, we're still not arguing with Ed. Here's another Retro 60s classic on Retro Rocks.

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0: You've got a thumb, but so does a possum. The difference, you know how to work a smartphone. So use it. Open the Retro Rocks app on your smartphone, hit record, and tell us what you want to hear in your own voice. Sing it. Shout it. Whisper it like you're hiding something from your spouse. We don't care. We'll get it on the air. And if we take a little long, blame the possum. He's supposed to be helping. Retro Rocks. Your request is just one thumb away.
1: How long has it been since you listened to Rick Nelson?

0: How long has it been since you listened to Rick Nelson?
1: I went to a garden party.
0: Rick Nelson, Garden Party, the long-awaited album inspired by the million-selling single of the same name. Rick Nelson, Garden Party, now on MCA Decca Records and Tapes.

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1: On this day in 1984, President Ronald Reagan stands before a crowd in New Jersey and invokes Bruce Springsteen as a symbol of American optimism. He tells the audience that America's future rests on 1,000 dreams inside our hearts. He ties that sentiment directly to Bruce and his music. There is one problem. Born in the USA is not a patriotic anthem. It is a song about a Vietnam veteran who comes home to nothing, no jobs, no support, no thanks. The lyrics are bleak and angry, but the chorus hits so hard that people hear pride where there is only pain. Bruce never endorsed the campaign. He said so publicly.
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0: Classic.

sampling some of the music from the huge catalog of the Beatles, meaning all their group and solo works. A mixture of familiar favorites and deeper cuts from the beginning of the group right up to today's latest releases. This time out, we'll be hearing from one of the members of Paul McCartney's band who started working with him in 2002. And a set of Beatle and solo music that features, are you ready for this? Whistling. That'll be a lot of fun. Let's start the show with the opening cut from Ringo Starr's album released in September 2017. The album's called Give More Love, and this song really rocks, called We're on the Road Again, here on the Beatles, Every Little Thing.

0: George Harrison, here on The Beatles' Every Little Thing with the song Run of the Mill, off his classic album, All Things Must Pass. In his book, I Me Mine, George said the song was about the time when the Beatles company Apple was going crazy, and everybody was disagreeing with each other, and Paul had a falling out with the others. The song is also a favorite of George's wife, Olivia, Run of the Mill. We also heard the Beatles with It's Only Love, recorded June 15, 1965 in EMI Studios. The version we've known from the Beatles' Help album was take 6 of the song, only we heard take 2, preceded by a false start of the song from take 3, and that was included on the Beatles' anthology Volume 2 double CD. And we kick things off with Ringo Starr and a fine rocker called We're on the Road Again, which he co-wrote with guitar great Steve Lukather off his album from 2017, Give More Love. Lukather is known for being a great session guitarist and for his many years in Toto, and also for being in Ringo's all-star band. The song not only boasts Steve's guitar playing, but also has Paul McCartney helping out on bass and backing vocals. Well, stay tuned. Brian Ray from Paul McCartney's band is our special guest next, and we'll also have a Beatles whistling set coming your way. Keep it right here.
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4: 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The men play the music, but we made it legendary. 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
3: All right. Just don't forget to let me press play. I mean, I'm still in charge of the buttons, right?
0: Hi there. Ken Michaels back with our Beatles trivia for today. And this time, it comes in the form of a Beatle one-liner. You know how that works. That's when I recite a line from a Beatle or solo Beatle song, and all you have to do is name the song with those lyrics. How good are you when it comes to remembering song lyrics? We'll find out right now with today's Beatle one-liner. Are you ready? The line reads, "May sweet memories of friends from the past always come to you when you look for them." I'll repeat that one more time. "May sweet memories of friends from the past always come to you when you look for them." Those words sound familiar? What song from the Beatles group or solo catalog contains those lyrics?
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4: The Retro Rocks Long Island weather. Mostly cloudy skies tonight. Overnight lows around 57. Tomorrow, expect rain showers likely with a high near 72. Right now, 63 and clear in Old Bethpage.
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0: Well, thanks for coming back. This is the Beatles, Every Little Thing, and I'm Ken Michaels. And on today's show, we're proud to welcome back Brian Ray, who joined Paul McCartney's touring band in 2002 and has had a lifetime of memories to share ever since. He's traveled all over the world with Paul and appeared on several of his studio albums. When you see him live with the band, he plays guitar and switches over to bass when Paul plays another instrument. On my website, KenMichaelsRadio.com, you can hear us discussing a wide variety of topics, like how Brian got the gig of a lifetime to be in Paul's band, what Paul's like to work with, his feelings about the studio and live albums that he's played on. And some of that interview you're about to hear right now. And as this was in 2017 when I did this interview, Brian shows a little bit of enthusiasm about Paul's upcoming album. He also references Giles Martin, the son of George, who, in addition to working on various Beatle projects through the years, also worked with Paul on his album called New, released in 2013, and later for his song called Hope for the Future. In addition to his work with Paul, Brian also has a band called The Bayonets, which he formed with Oliver Lieber, the son of songwriter Jerry Lieber, of the songwriting team of Lieber and Stoller. The Bayonets also added another member to the group, Lucrecia Lopez Sanz from Argentina. In 2013, they released an album called Crash Boom Bang, and 4 years later, the album was reissued with two additional songs, one of which you'll hear later on. Brian is an absolute joy to talk to. And right now, here's some of our conversation about working with Paul McCartney and about his band, The Bayonets, on Every Little Thing. Now, is Paul particular about, say, the bass lines and the guitar playing that you do on his own songs? Are there times when he wants you to play as close to the record as possible? Does he really give you instruction on that? Or does he give you a lot of freedom?
6: Well, it's a little bit of a combination of both. I think that Paul, very generous of spirit musically and personally, and also he relies on the fact that we all have these songs deep in our DNA and that we all respect the records to such a degree that what we want to do is try to convey those records as we remember them. And that means on bass, there's a hook line going on because he's a very creative, hooky, melodic bass player, as we all know.
0: Mm-hmm.
6: And then, of course, the guitars. When I play guitar, there's lots of lines that are signature lines that you can't do without. And then we're also a current musical band comprised of five creative guys that are musicians in the moment. And he trusts us to not take it too far out. And, you know, the other day he gave a little feedback to one of us with all of us there. And he will do that once in a while. And he will correct course or pull things back or, you know, say you can do a little bit more in this area. And I think only two times in our 15 years has he turned to me and said, Brian, I'm not sure how that bass line goes. You want to listen to the record one more time? And it was that simple, you know. But, yeah, he's a musical guy.
0: Mm-hmm. Yeah. He sounds like he's pretty easygoing.
6: He's very easygoing, and he's also very exacting.
0: Mm-hmm. Yeah, I'm sure he knows in his mind how he wants everything to sound. How much input have you had in helping to determine the set lists for Paul's concerts? I spoke to Rusty a few years ago. It was Rusty who suggested too many people into the set list. Have you been able to make suggestions as to what songs from Paul's enormous catalog to play?
6: Yeah, sure. I suggested Letting Go, and
0: great.
6: I suggested 1985.
0: Wow.
6: I suggested Helter Skelter a million times, and he wouldn't go for it. And I suggested Junior's Farm. Now, others will say they also suggested those, and that's true. I mean, we would all lobby him for certain things. And I've suggested Backseat of My Car another 100 times. There's a certain point at which it's, you know, it's diminishing returns, and you just don't want to push it.
0: Mm.

0: How about the studio albums that you've been on with Paul? Because they've all been different and wonderful in its own way. Chaos and Creation in the Backyard, Memory Almost Full, New. You've worked with different producers on those albums. What are your memories of working in the studio with Paul on those albums? Can you cite any specific examples?
1: Well, I mean, they've all been memorable for a variety of reasons. And I think the thing that I'm most struck with is my respect and admiration for Paul McCartney himself and the way he is in the studio and the way that has developed over the years, all leading up to the current recordings, which I think that you're going to find to be really impressive. And I don't want to hype it and I don't want to get out in front of it. This is, you know, of course, Paul's thing. But since he's already talked publicly about his new recording, I'll say that this new music is really something to behold. And all of those albums have a great place in my heart, great memories. To work in Abbey Road Studio 2 with David Kahn in the room where the Beatles first walked in to do their first recording with George Martin to record Love Me Do, it's really something else because the room that the physical recording room has not changed at all in these 60 years. And so that was remarkable. And then to work with Giles was so fun. Giles Martin on New, and to work with all the various producers on that record.
0: Yeah, Mark Ronson.
1: Mark Ronson was, I really enjoyed that a lot. I found him to be really interesting. I liked his take on it. He's a real tastemaker. He's always looking for a vibe, and it's often a bit retro, and I'm a retro guy, so, you know, I'm down with that, and I liked his process quite a bit. But the newest stuff that we've been doing is remarkable, you know. It's remarkable, and I'll just leave it there. I don't want to get into any details because it would be a mistake to go out and talk about the process until Paul does.
0: That's okay. In particular about the new album, you had four different producers on that album. Did you feel that that got in the way in any way? I mean, how do you make an album? It's very consistent in the sound to the point where you can't really tell what's Mark Ronson, what's Ethan Johns, what's Giles Martin. You can't really tell unless, you know, you read the liner notes. But you have all these different producers. How much of a part do they play in really shaping the songs that Paul has written?
1: Well, that's a good question. It never got in my way to be a part of an album with multiple producers on it because it's always Paul at the helm, and it's really Paul's ideas that are sort of leading the way each and every day. Mm-hmm. And all of them have their own taste and flavors through which Paul's ideas are going to, you know, be sort of translated. But I would say that having Giles Martin there as executive producer, he was there for the whole half of the album so that he was overseeing the job of finishing the album, being the producer of, I guess, four songs of his own or so on that record, but also was charged with the job of making sure that all of the various productions felt generic to one album and had threads going through them. And that meant all of us recording a bit more on each of those various producers' productions, even if we weren't involved in the beginning process on each song with each producer. We ended up being a part of just about every song on the album because Giles wanted to bring a contiguous thread through it all.
2: Okay.

0: You're listening to an exclusive interview with Brian Ray from Paul McCartney's band. Here he is discussing his other band, the Bayonets.
1: Talk about the song Like She Does. And at what point did you decide to record two new songs to make a new version of the album?
2: Well, we were approached by Marty Scott from Gem Records out of New Jersey to do a reissue of our Crash Boom Bang album. And when it was time to do that, he said, why don't you guys record two additional songs and we'll do some new artwork for it and reissue it with new content in the inside fold of it and remaster it and reissue it. And when it came time to do that, Oliver and I just got together and I said, why don't you start one and I'll start one. We'll get together and compare notes and finish them out together. And he said, great. Like She Does was a song that actually, when I first had the conversation with Oliver, it was on the phone and I was somewhere on tour and I go like, I hear one song in my mind that goes like, da-da-da-da-da-da-da-da-da. And then, and I sang him a drum beat, doon, doon, doon, doon, doon, bah, doon, doon. And that was it. I literally sang him the idea over the phone. And then I went about going and filling it out. And then sent him a tiny demo on my iPhone of me doing that again, except this time on his iPhone. We got together and finished the song in one session.
1: That's
2: and then,
1: great.
2: And then we worked on the other one, I Feel Love, and he had started that one and we just finished that one out together. Yeah, but Like She Does came together really fast. That was one of the faster, quicker writing sessions we've ever had. Yeah, so I guess mine was a little bit more of a throwback to early rock and roll, a little bit of Stones and a little bit of Bo Diddley. It's an altered Bo Diddley. It's not a straight Bo Diddley.
1: Yeah, very infectious chorus.
2: Thank you very much. I love it. I'm really fond of that one.

0: That's Brian Ray and the Bayonets here on The Beatles' Every Little Thing with one of the newer songs added to the reissue of the band's album Crash Boom Bang. That's called Like She Does. A fine example of what you'll hear throughout the album. Strong melodies and hooks with a great 60s vibe going throughout it. We heard a couple of songs from Paul McCartney featuring Brian Ray playing on the record. The song Alligator off Paul's album New. Written by Paul and produced by Mark Ronson with Brian contributing guitar. Mark has been a successful producer and singer-songwriter of recent years that you'll also know for his mega hit Uptown Funk that he recorded with Bruno Mars. He's one of four different producers Paul worked with for the new album from 2013. And we heard the live recording of Helter Skelter, one of the many songs Brian suggested that Paul include in his live set list. That version comes from the live double album Good Evening New York City, comprised of live music over three nights in July 2009 at New York City Field, the stadium that replaced Shea Stadium. These were the inaugural concerts at Citi Field. So much history connected to that site. The Beatles played Shea Stadium in 1965 and 66. Billy Joel played the last rock concert at Shea in 2008 with Paul joining him on stage. And Billy returned the favor when Paul played his first of three shows at Citi Field. The concerts contain lots of Beatle classics, some Wings material, and songs from his most recent albums at the time, Memory Almost Full, and a few songs from his album Electric Arguments, released under the name The Fireman. Always a treat to hear Paul do that great rocker, Helter Skelter. And I hope you liked our interview with Brian Ray. If you'd like to hear the full interview, you can find it on the many pages I have of interviews on my website at kenmichaelsradio.com. And if you want to find out more about Brian and his band, The Bayonets, there's a couple of websites you can check out. 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We hope to have Brian back on the show sometime in the future. Up next, we've got a fun theme for you, Beatles and solo Beatles songs that feature whistling. You'll get a taste of the Beatles' whistling prowess next. In fact, I think I hear them whistling right now. Well, that should whet your appetite. You'll hear more of that in our Beatles whistling set coming up next in just a few moments. Keep it right here on The Beatles, Every Little Thing.
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2: 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And
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3: 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The men play the music, but we made it legendary. 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
2: All right. Just don't forget to let me press play. I mean, I'm still in charge of the buttons, right?
0: Were you able to figure out what Beatle or solo Beatle song contains?

The song was written by Paul McCartney when remembering his past in Liverpool with John Lennon, when they used to visit a record shop listening to early rock and roll, and the joy that he had remembering those moments. It was also a response to fans who claimed to know more about his history with the Beatles than he does. The song appeared on Paul's album New from 2013, and it was called Early Days.

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1: Welcome back. It's the Beatles, Every Little Thing, and I'm Ken Michaels. Our last set always has a theme to it, and this time out, it's a fun one. Songs from the Beatles' group and solo catalog that feature whistling. Like most of our sets, this is not a complete list. There's bound to be a few you might have thought of that we couldn't fit in this time out. But for now, here's a few of them, beginning with two songs back-to-back that have whistling at the end of the song. On Every Little Thing, we'll start with one song that should be one of the most obvious.
4: I Dig a Pygmy by Charles Hawtrey and the Deaf Aids. Phase one in which Doris gets her oats.

Paul McCartney on the Beatles, Every Little Thing, wrapping up our Beatles whistling set with lots of whistling from Paul on that one, called My Very Good Friend the Milkman, off his album of mainly standards with a couple of original songs called Kisses on the Bottom. That was one of two songs off that album originally recorded by jazz pianist Fats Waller, the other being I'm Gonna Sit Right Down and Write Myself a Letter. My Very Good Friend the Milkman was recorded by Waller in 1935. Other cover versions have come out through the years, including one from Eric Clapton that was back in 2010. We also heard the continuing story of Bungalow Bill, the Fabs off the White Album, with whistling towards the end of that song. Ringo Starr was in there with the song You Never Know from the soundtrack of the film Curly Sue, which starred Jim Belushi and was directed by John Hughes. A great song of hope about the unexpected future, how you never know what lies ahead in life, that anything can happen, including finding the right love. John Lennon did the song Nobody Loves You.

Did you think of other whistling songs? Well, hold off on those because we'll get to them in a future broadcast. The Beatles' Every Little Thing was written, hosted, and produced by Ken Michaels. Many thanks to our special guest, Brian Ray, for joining us. 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There's brianray.com and thebayonets.com. Their album that we featured is called Crash Boom Bang. And if you want to hear several interviews I've done with Brian, including this one in its entirety, you can find it at my website at kenmichaelsradio.com. It's always a lot of fun for me doing this show and putting all the music together, and I'm so grateful that you're here spending it with me. For the Beatles, Every Little Thing, this is Ken Michaels saying thanks so much for listening, and I'll see you next time.

the 70s, a man could grow a mustache that frightened small animals, put on a brown turtleneck, and consider himself irresistible. And he was right. It's infuriating. Here's another Retro 70s classic on Retro Rocks.

0: 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You talk, we listen, the song plays. It's like leaving a voicemail that actually gets returned. Retro Rocks. Go ahead, say it.
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3: TV or not TV? 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
4: I got a color TV for a limited time, and you can have it by tonight. 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
3: According to the Wall Street Journal, video recorders have become the glamour product of the late 70s. 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
5: I'm the reproducer here at 85. 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Even if we are on tape.
6: Are we?
5: Well, I don't know. If I was at home watching, I could tell you, Fred.
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1: Many see the video recorder as more than just a hot product. 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

0: Some video recorder owners swap TV tapes with each other. 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
1: I took her home with me, be watching TV. I met fun and shallow and some guy going steady.
0: There is also pressure against home video recorder systems. Universal Pictures and Walt Disney Productions are suing Sony for introducing and selling the Sony Betamax. According to the suit, the recorders encourage the pirating of copyrighted material.
2: Who's the man that we admire? 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
2: The Retro Rocks Long Island weather. Mostly cloudy skies tonight. Overnight lows around 57. Tomorrow, expect rain showers likely with a high near 72. Right now, 63 and clear in Smithtown.
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0: 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We've got the biggest hits by the ladies from the 60s, 70s, and 80s. And
1: hold up. Do you know what sizzles more than our music? Our voices.
0: Wait, I was just trying to...
1: Yeah, we get it. The men play the music, but we made it legendary. So sit back, relax, and let us show you how it's done. The Retro Rocks Ladies of Rock and Roll Weekend continues all weekend long, only on Retro Rocks.
0: All right. Just don't forget to let me press play. I'm still in charge of the button.

That's right. 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

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Fashion has never been braver. Here's another totally awesome 80s classic on Retro Rocks.

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3: It's a news blip courtesy.

Everybody knows nature had steam heat long before man even had a radiator. But now people are finally starting to take advantage of nature's steam heat in a big way.

0: Iceland, the entire island nation is heated with hot water from volcanically heated springs. And in California, natural steam heat is supplying enough energy to power 500,000 homes. This tapping of the Earth's own heat is called geothermal energy, and the California geothermal fields are unusual because they have dry heat.
1: High, fly, touch the sky. What you gonna do now the well's dry?
0: Geothermal fields are drilled like oil wells. Sometimes the drillers will strike superheated water, but the steam is often full of minerals that clog the pipes, so they look for dry steam, superheated pockets of air. There's a lot of dry steam in California. By the end of 1978, geothermal energy could be providing the power for about 1 million homes, and experts say about 1/4 of California's electricity could come from geothermal sources by 1980. The economics of California's steam heat make it very attractive. Production costs are much less than coal or nuclear power, and only about half as much as oil-generated electricity. And if long-term water shortages threaten the West Coast hydroelectric power output, the dry steam may ease the burden. California energy consumers now find themselves in a unique situation. They can actually look forward to getting steamed up about energy prices because they know they won't get mad.
2: Coal in the boiler?
3: No good.
2: Oil in the burner?
3: No good.
2: Is it cold?
3: No.
2: Yes.
3: Yes, yes, yes. Come on, people. Get hot.
0: Susan O'Connell on the News Blimp.
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5: Retro Rock's Long Island weather update. Overnight, mostly cloudy skies, down to around 57. Later today, look for rain showers likely. Expect highs topping out near 72. Right now, 63 and partly cloudy in Hop Hog.
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All in all, it's not been a banner year for the TV industry. For the first time in history, the number of viewers has actually dropped. But there has been one kind of news show that has managed to keep viewer interest aroused. The new sex-oriented

0: sitcoms like Three's Company, Soap, and Love Boat. Now, according to the New York Times, network executives are planning a host of new sex-oriented TV shows for the next season.
1: Well, this is life. This is prime time. This is living the American way.
0: At a recent meeting of the International Radio and Television Society, execs from all three networks conceded sex-oriented shows may be the only way to draw back viewers. Even though they're billed as sex-oriented, though, the content of the shows now on the air is decidedly tame.
2: Hey, what you doing, man?
3: I'm just watching TV, man.
2: Watching TV? What are you watching, man?
3: I don't know. It's a movie about Indians, but it's really boring.
0: Religious groups initially planned a boycott to keep advertisers from sponsoring Soap during its pre-debut publicity blitz, but the boycott was scrapped when the show proved to be virtually inoffensive.
4: There's a movie on Channel 9.
2: Yeah, what?
4: Drama. Houston House Detective.
2: Oh, yeah.
4: 1953. Police Lieutenant Scratch Richards and a urologist named Happy try to track down radioactive chorus girl Honey Sanchez, who has a vial of deadly marijuana taped to her leg.
2: Oh, that sounds exciting.
5: Who's in it?
4: Vince Mole, right. Darlene Edwards, and Elmer Fudd.
0: The Parent Teachers Association isn't happy with the programming. They want the networks to issue ratings for their shows, similar to movie ratings. The networks say rating TV shows would amount to censorship. The sex-oriented TV shows might not have been so popular a few years ago. According to the New York Times, one exec pointed out the shows are popular today because today's actresses don't wear brassieres.

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3: Retro Rock's Long Island weather update. Overnight, mostly cloudy skies, down to around 57. Later today, look for rain showers likely. Expect highs topping out near 72. Right now, 64 and cloudy in Massapequa Park.
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0: They were never making a statement. They were making something better.
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0: She's always listening. You know this. You've made peace with it. So put the surveillance to work. Say, Alexa, play Retro Rocks. Now she's not just recording your every move. She's doing it to a soundtrack. Zeppelin, Steely Dan, Hall & Oates, 60s through the 80s. You know, the good stuff. Retro Rocks. The only thing in your house that isn't spying on you.
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And fire flew from his fingertips as he rosined up his bow. And he pulled the bow across the strings and it made an evil hiss. And then a band of demons joined in and it sounded

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4: Publicity about rear-end crashes causing an unusual number of fires in Ford Pintos led the Department of Transportation to begin an investigation of gas tank safety. But the Pinto wasn't the first small car Ford designed with a large built-in fire hazard.

0: Between 1960 and 1970, smaller Ford models, including the Mustang and Fairlane lines, were equipped with a flange-mounted gas tank, rigidly bolted to the body of the car. And in some cases, the top of the tank also served as the floor of the trunk.
1: Who's responsible?
0: In a recent case decided in favor of passengers burned when their Ford Fairlane with the flange-mounted tank caught fire, the Supreme Court of Illinois ruled Ford was at fault for designing a tank which burst into flames so easily. The court cited many prior cases which all point to one conclusion. Automobile manufacturers have to design their products bearing in mind that half of all collisions are rear-enders and that nearly 4% of the crashes resulted in fires.
2: My fenders was clicking the guardrail post. The guy beside me was white as a ghost.
3: Look out, look out, look out, look out!
4: No, there's fire in the hole and nothing left to burn.
0: As in the case of crash testing Pintos, Ford ignored test data and reports pointing to the hazards inherent in the design of the flange-mounted gas tanks. And Ford even denied such tests and reports existed at all, until confronted with its own documents in open court. That attempted deception caused Illinois Supreme Court Justice James Dooley to strongly condemn Ford's conduct in this case.
5: I finished up well.
6: The actions of these vicious men are a violent stain on the community, and the full penalty of the law is hardly strong enough to deal with their ghastly crimes.
7: Sleeper. Lord, Mr. Ford, what have you done?
0: For American car makers, added safety has always been considered a component of added costs. Ford seems to have been willing to pass the danger on to the consumer while saving itself a few dollars in not designing safer gas tanks. And the buyer is the one who gets burned if one of Ford's so-called better ideas backfires.

0: Steve Crowley on the News Blimp.
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2: Retro Rock's Long Island weather update. Overnight, mostly cloudy skies, down to around 57. Later today, look for rain showers likely. Expect highs topping out near 72. Right now, 64 and cloudy in Wanta.
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Honestly, we're a little embarrassed about how good-looking our listeners are. It's getting awkward. Here's another Retro 60s classic on Retro Rocks.

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0: Let's be honest. That little speaker has been listening to every word you say. Your fights, your snoring, the thing that you said about your brother-in-law. So give her something worth eavesdropping on. 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And drown out their surveillance with Zeppelin, Elton, and Fleetwood Mac. 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She'll still sell your secrets to somebody. But now there's a killer soundtrack under it. 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

0: With baseball season just around the corner, a lot of ball players are in spring training camp in Florida. But the players aren't the only ones who need to have their skills coached into them. So do the umpires who are supposed to be in charge of the game.
1: Strike one!
2: Shiver me timbers, that umpire needs glasses.
3: One of America's great national pastimes, playing ball.
0: Whether or not you feel the umps are doing a good job, you can give the credit or blame for most of the performances to Al Summers. Mr. Summers is the Dean of Baseball Umpires. His umpiring school in Daytona Beach has trained nearly 7,000 ball callers. Over half of the present Major League umpires have studied under him.
4: It's a very, very tough job, and it requires a lot of training to become a good professional umpire. In the past, why, nobody was around to teach us those things. We had to learn it the hard way.
5: Did you lose any games this season?
2: Well, I misplaced my Monopoly set.
6: Catch ourselves to root. You know, it's just a game. When you lose.
0: Every spring, 100 umpiring hopefuls pay just over $500 to take the 6-week umpiring course. In a good year, 20 grads will find work in the minors, the road to a major league position.
7: My father took me to Macy's department store to see two Yankee heroes. And what a tremendous thrill it was when my hero arrived drunk. I said, gee, Hank, how many games are you going to win the series by? And he went,
0: the keys to becoming a good umpire, according to Mr. Summers, are good eyesight and a sense of humor.
2: Well, I throw a fastball, I throw a slow ball, I throw in a screwball, and I throw a canonical ball.
5: Now, when you face a powerful hitter, what do you throw?
2: Up.
0: One thing Mr. Summers doesn't have a sense of humor about himself is women umpires. After threat of a lawsuit, he trained his first female umpire last year.
4: They must have good physical stamina. It's a tough job, and I don't think that women are qualified or do have that physical stamina to stand a full season in baseball, especially in the big leagues. The future does not look bright for women umpires.
8: I've got the baseball blues. Because my baby got no baseball shoes.
0: According to Mr. Summers, a woman's place is not behind home.
9: Here he comes. Please play. It's going to be close. Here's the throw. Here's the play at the plate. Holy cow, I think he's going to make it.
10: Save it home. Save it home.
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12: Retro Rock's Long Island weather update. Overnight, mostly cloudy skies, down to around 57. Later today, look for rain showers likely. Expect highs topping out near 72. Even though it's mild and cloudy out there right now, you'll definitely want to keep that umbrella handy today if you're planning on getting outside. Right now, 65 and cloudy in Oyster Bay.
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2: On this day in 1973, Jim Croce is killed when his chartered plane clips a tree on takeoff from Natchitoches, Louisiana. He is 30 years old. Jim had spent years driving between small clubs, building an audience one gig at a time. Bad Leroy Brown had just hit number one that summer. He was finally breaking through. The night of the crash, he had just finished a concert at Northwestern State University. His entire band and manager were on board. Back home, I Got a Name is climbing the charts. It will peak weeks later. So will Time in a Bottle, released after his death, reaching number one in December. The songs kept arriving.
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0: You've got a thumb, but so does a possum. The difference, you know how to work a smartphone. So use it. 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Sing it. Shout it. Whisper it like you're hiding something from your spouse. We don't care. We'll get it on the air. And if we take a little long, blame the possum. He's supposed to be helping. Retro Rocks. Your request is just one thumb away.
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0: Now that it's springtime, President Carter has turned his attention to some nuclear planting. President Carter has just quietly taken some major steps to aid the construction and operation of nuclear power facilities in the U.S.
1: I have an energy crisis and I need more power, power, power.
0: Now. The president recently sent Congress a bill to speed nuclear plant construction by cutting down the time required to get construction permits and operating licenses for standard commercial reactors. The bill would also give states technical assistance and cash to assess their nuclear power needs.
2: Well, then why all this fallout over nuclear safety?
3: Bad press and bad statistics.
4: Oh, I see.
3: I took a look at the statistics just today on nuclear safety and... boy, they're really bad.
4: Are these figures available to the public?
3: Oh, sure. We've got them publicly posted right down there by the hot pile. Anybody can go down there, take a look at them anytime, day or night. It's all the same down there.
5: You've got the power to open the door.
0: In addition, President Carter established a task force to deal with the problem of how to dispose of or store nuclear wastes. So far, there's been no effective way of dealing with the problem of spent fuel and other radioactive byproducts.
2: Well, Ned, what about these reports that your new hot breeder reactor plant out by the high school is dumping harmfully potential radioactive waste into the river every day?
3: Well, that's silly, isn't it? There's no truth in that claim whatsoever. And logically, I ask you, how could we possibly do such a thing in broad daylight without being observed?
2: Oh, you couldn't.
3: No, of course not. And that's why we do it at night. Oh. You ought to see it. It's like a fireworks display, only without noise.
0: The president also seems to be ready to battle Congress over his opposition to the experimental breeder reactor planned for Clinch River in Tennessee. President Carter opposes the reactor because its waste product, plutonium, can be made into nuclear weapons. Reportedly, the president will support a smaller breeder reactor that doesn't create plutonium. Meanwhile, surveys in New York and California find public sentiment against nuclear power is growing. And if these surveys are any indication, the president's recent support of nuclear power could result in a lot of fallout.

0: Ben Manila on the News Blimp.
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2: Retro Rock's Long Island weather update. Overnight, mostly cloudy skies, down to around 57. Later today, look for rain showers likely. Expect highs topping out near 72. Right now, 64, and partly cloudy in Hicksville.
3: All right, let's go.
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0: The 80s gave us shoulder pads, hair metal, and the Commodore 64. 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
1: She's looking right at me.
0: I'm looking at the script.
1: Sure you are.

0: Got a song stuck in your head? Don't call us. We're busy. Go to retrorocks.net/requests and record it right there in your own voice. You talk, we listen, the song plays. It's like leaving a voicemail that actually gets returned. Retro Rocks. Go ahead, say it.
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3: In the U.S., it's not unusual for an economically depressed area to ask the government for loans to get the community back on its feet. But it's a little unusual when that economically depressed area turns out to be Miami Beach, once the winter wonderland of millionaires, playboys, and just ordinary tourists.

0: All of a sudden, Miami Beach finds itself in the position of a has-been. Revenues are down more than 40% of what they were in their 60s heyday.
1: As I wandered out on the streets of Miami, I said to myself, this is some fancy town.
0: Some say competition is the reason behind the tourist decline. It's now often as cheap to vacation in Hawaii, Mexico, or the Caribbean. Others point out the failure of Miami Beach business people to reinvest their tourist profits.

0: Many of the formerly grand hotels are now in such shabby condition, less than 15% of the rooms qualify as first-class accommodations. Until the accommodations are upgraded, many conventions won't gather in Miami Beach. But until more business comes along, hotel keepers won't have the money to upgrade the facilities. As a result of these problems, Miami Beach business people have gone to the U.S. government to guarantee $100 million in loans to spruce up the area.
1: That was so many years ago, before we all lived here in Florida.
0: Locals are talking about the possibility of legalizing gambling as another incentive to bring back the tourists. It seems Miami Beach is ready to do practically anything to lose its newfound image as a last resort.
2: So now I can never go back to Miami. And New York is so cold that a person could die. I'd be better off dead

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2: Time for your Retro Rocks Long Island weather. Rain today, highs around 69. A chance of light rain tonight, overnight lows around 58. Looks like if you had outdoor plans for your Sunday on the island, you might need to switch gears, because the clouds we're seeing are just the beginning. Right now, 65 and cloudy in Syosset.
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And a magic rat drove this sleek machine over the Jersey state line. 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

0: busing may lead to controversy when it involves school children, but it seems to work out fine when applied to the workforce. A number of large companies in association with local transit systems are making discount transit passes available to their employees.
1: I call it a bargain, the best I ever had.
2: You know, I think we're all bozos on this bus.
3: They get up every morning from the alarm clock's warning, take the 8:15 into the city.
0: So far, employer pass programs are underway in Chicago, Dallas, Boston, Pittsburgh, Hartford, and other cities. Employers have often provided free parking space for employees who drive to work, but until now, little was done to subsidize workers who used mass transit.
4: What have you done for me lately?
0: Some states require large employers to report what efforts the companies have made to promote carpooling or use of public transportation. Transit pass programs seem to fit the bill perfectly.
5: Did I pass one?
6: No, but the fox did. Squeeze him right there. Maybe he'll pass another one.
1: Don't pass me by.
0: At the same time, transit authorities are trying to convince more companies to get involved with pass programs. The mass transit officials see the discount passes as the best way to increase the number of riders and ease their perennial deficits.
1: Driving that train.
5: I took the train because I take trains a lot, but, you know, it's mostly old people and myself. We just sit in a lounge car and they tell me what a great President Harding was.
7: All aboard!
0: Generally, the discount passes allow the bearer unlimited transit use for a set price. Savings average about $50 a year.
1: But they find a way to make you pay, pay, pay.
0: But for now, it doesn't appear the discount passes will be made available to the individual man or woman on the street. They already use mass transit and don't need further enticement, according to transit officials. But those who get the passes appear to be making the most of the token gesture.
1: Does he get

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2: Time for your Retro Rocks Long Island weather. Rain today, highs around 69. A chance of light rain tonight, overnight lows around 58. It's feeling pretty damp and gray out there already this Sunday morning, and unfortunately, it looks like Mother Nature is washing out those outdoor plans you had. Right now, 64 and cloudy in Hop Hog.
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0: Today in music history. On this day in 1973, Jim Croce is killed when his chartered plane clips a tree on takeoff from Natchitoches, Louisiana. He is 30 years old. Jim had spent years driving between small clubs, building an audience one gig at a time. Bad Leroy Brown had just hit number one that summer. He was finally breaking through. The night of the crash, he had just finished a concert at Northwestern State University. His entire band and manager were on board. Back home, I Got a Name is climbing the charts. It will peak weeks later. So will Time in a Bottle, released after his death, reaching number one in December. The songs kept arriving.
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2: 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But as for me, I look into the future and sing a song for America. It's the song of a lifetime, and it's pure and easy. And I sing it anytime I'm feeling that way. Okay.

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6: 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Yeah.

0: Get ready for the Retro Rocks Ladies of Rock and Roll Weekend. We've got the biggest hits by the ladies from the 60s, 70s, and 80s. And
1: hold up. Do you know what sizzles more than our music? Our voices.
0: Wait, I was just trying to...
1: Yeah, we get it. The men play the music, but we made it legendary. So sit back, relax, and let us show you how it's done. The Retro Rocks Ladies of Rock and Roll Weekend continues all weekend long, only on Retro Rocks.
0: All right. Just don't forget to let me press play. I mean, I'm still in charge of the buttons, right?
2: Today we're here in the Okefenokee Swamp, where we're about to speak with...
3: Emma Tibbles.
2: Who has a rather stimulating profession.
3: I wrestle alligators.
2: Lady alligator wrestler.
3: No, I wrestle men alligators, too.
2: Yes, well...
3: One's about as bad as another.
2: I am sure it is. Miss Tibbles, what's the most difficult thing about alligator wrestling?
3: Ever try getting a hammerlock on one? They have very short legs, you know.
2: I know. Now I'd like to talk to you about direct distance dialing.
3: About what?
2: Dialing long distance calls yourself. You ever try it?
3: Oh, no. I always call person to person.
2: I'm surprised at you.
3: Look, I'll go into the pit with an alligator anytime, boy, but you're not going to get me to dial my own calls.
2: All right, come on. Come on. Now, first you dial one, then the area code.
3: Boy, you're cool.
2: And then the number, and that's all there is to it, huh? Now, you try it.
3: I don't think I want to try it.
2: Come on, just pretend you're wrestling an alligator.
3: Well...
2: Every day, thousands of people are discovering the adventure of dialing direct. It's faster and cheaper than calling person to person.
3: There, I did it. I actually dialed direct.
2: Good for you. By the way, about that phone.
3: Yeah?
2: You can let it up now.
3: Oh.
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1: Time for your Retro Rocks Long Island weather. Rain today, highs around 69. A chance of light rain tonight, overnight lows around 58. If you are hoping to get out and enjoy the usual Sunday morning on the island, you're probably looking at a few different plans this time around. Right now, 67 and cloudy in Brentwood.
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8: 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The meek shall inherit the earth. It pass it on.
9: What if I told you that by simply applying my theories of positivity and corrective thinking, that the meek could inherit the will to do whatever they wanted in their wildest dreams?
10: Some people think they jive me, but I know they must be crazy. Don't see their misfortune, else they're just too lazy. Je suis le grand zombie. 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Fill my brains with poison. Walk through the fire. Fly through the smoke. 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Walk on pins and needles.

same now. 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
1: Also The Doors, Peace Frog and Blue Sunday, and an awesome tune from our featured artist this hour, Journey, Looking to the Future. 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
0: But then they got terrible suggestions like Rumpled Foreskin and the Mound Pounders.
2: Isn't that a lovely name?
0: So management came up with the name Journey, and they created a fake winner for the contest, an imaginary listener named Toby Pratt. You out there, Toby? Congrats.
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11: Well, so begins the task, Jingo. For what it's worth, I think you should turn back the pages on the Shades of Time before you up and change partners. See, you're just suffering from the rock and roll crazies. So sit yourself down. Save for a little Cuban bluegrass. It's so nice to be stoned, isn't it? Now, I want you to sing the Ballad of Big Balls real loud, and then find the Cost of Freedom and tell me what time is.

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1: Talk about them dang changes, man. 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
1: Yeah, man, I had the same dang old thing Luke Jr.'s mom, man. 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
1: Crunchies and hempies, earth mothers, vegans, hyper vegans. We're all here.
2: And we're celebrating the music of Stephen Arthur Stills this hour.
3: From his days with Buffalo Springfield, Crosby, Stills, Nash & Young, Manassas, and Judy Collins.
2: And that version of And So Begins the Task is from the album Stills and Collins did together called Everybody Knows.
3: We heard the San Francisco band It's a Beautiful Day at the top of the hour. Time Is came from their debut album in 69.
2: And Stephen Stills also did Turn Back the Pages from his self-titled solo album Stills.
3: Co-credited to guitarist Donnie Dacus, he and Stills both played acoustic guitars on that one.
2: As both a solo act and a member of three successful bands, Stills has combined record sales of over 35 million albums.
3: He was included in Rolling Stone's list of the 100 greatest guitarists of all time.
2: It all started with the birth of the band Buffalo Springfield, to which Michael Brewer was a witness.
3: Yeah, he lived next door to him, and when he was a guest here on the Flower Power Hour, he told us all about it.
4: There was a band at Barry Friedman's house, and Barry lived next door to me. Crashed at his place in rehearsing, and if they weren't next door, they were in our house. And it was the Buffalo Springfield.
3: Oh, wow.
4: And, in fact, I'm arguably the first person outside of the band to hear For What It's Worth when Stephen played it for me in my living room on my guitar before they even recorded it. And one night, Barry Friedman and Neil Young came in and said, "Hey, man, look what we just stole off that thing parked in front of your house. We're going to name the band this." And they held up a big iron plaque that said Buffalo Springfield.
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Thanks to everyone who's been watching this week, especially the hungry, hungry hypocrite in the White House. Kind of weird to think he spent more nights with me this week than Melania.

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1: 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We have it, too.
2: Well, it certainly hasn't changed you ladies much.
1: Shug, women adjust to menopause in different ways. I got some herbal remedies to help with the symptoms, if you know what I mean.
2: I do not.
0: She's talking about marijuana, OB.
2: That's a federal offense.
1: It's only illegal depending on where you get it.
3: Hi, this is...

0: Get ready for the Retro Rocks Ladies of Rock and Roll Weekend. We've got the biggest hits by the ladies from the 60s, 70s, and 80s. And
1: hold up. Do you know what sizzles more than our music? Our voices.
0: Wait, I was just trying to...
1: Yeah, we get it. The men play the music, but we made it legendary. So sit back, relax, and let us show you how it's done. The Retro Rocks Ladies of Rock and Roll Weekend continues all weekend long, only on Retro Rocks.
0: All right. Just don't forget to let me press play. I'm still in charge of the buttons, right?

0: time for your Retro Rocks Long Island weather. Rain today, highs around 69. A chance of light rain tonight, overnight lows around 58. That light drizzle this Sunday morning isn't quite what you were hoping for if you had outdoor plans, and it looks like that's just the start of our rainy day here on the island. Right now, 66 and light drizzle in Amityville.
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4: I'm not here for me, I'm here for my wife.
5: Menopause. We have several different strains for that. Are you looking for something for hot flashes, night sweats, insomnia?
4: All of the above and below.
5: This strain right here, great for sleeping trouble.
4: You're the expert.
5: Will that be cash or credit?
4: Cash.

0: Yes, it is. Now, this one's called Ganja Said Knock You Out, and it's good for insomnia. And this one helps with hot flashes. It's called Elmer Bud. And these gummies are supposed to help with joint pain.
1: Oh, my goodness. Hank Hill, you bought drugs for me?
0: And transported them across state lines, like some kind of mule.
1: All to help with my menopause.
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1: 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Jim Messina, Neil Young, Richie Furay, and the guy we're saluting this hour, Stephen Stills.
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3: And this hour, we're featuring a guy Neil Young said was a songwriting genius, Stephen Stills.
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0: It's Rosie, Rosie calling from Hollywood, the Jimmy Kimmel Show. Drop that Big Mac that we all know you're holding, because, my dear, I worry for you so. Poor Donnie boy, your poles are falling. Your reflecting pool is green as Mountain Dew. Your wig's a mess, your ballroom is appalling. And with the ran, you bit off more than you can chew. Measles are back, inflation is a swelling. You post all night, you're sleeping while you work. And what's with all this useless crap you're selling? Hey, sweetie pie, you're driving us all berserk. But there's a way to end this drama. It's time to use that stable genius brain. 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
1: Say goodnight, Mojo. Good girl.

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10: Hi, this is Doug Gray of the Marshall Tucker Band. 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
3: After 6 days on the road, the seventh son was 2,000 light years from home.
11: I feel like a number,
3: he told two-time mama.
11: I need to get one tuck over the line, because what chance does one good man have when he's up against 40,000 headmen and the four horsemen?
3: But two-time mama was no help.
12: I think you should go one-way Sunday and draw three of a perfect pair, kind of like Bob Dylan's 115th dream.
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16: 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Wait a minute now. Okay, take two.

0: interrupt this cartoon for a special report.
1: I can't decide. 8 or 12. I think 12 might suit you better. I don't understand you, darling. Most girls your age are thrilled to death when it comes time to pick a pattern. You haven't even looked at the ones the Bureau sent over. Oh, I looked at them. I remember how excited I was before I was done. I finally chose number 12.

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1: When you become again as a child and simply forget all that you ever were told and contemplate what is, all these ghosts go away. Weird.
2: I think it's time you tell me where you're getting these radical ideas.
3: Yeah.

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1: Yeah, one of the things this world definitely needs more is love.
2: That's the Mark Almond Band with One Way Sunday.
3: A jazz-infused folk rock track by John Mark and Johnny Almond from their 1971 LP, Mark Almond 2.
2: Bob Dylan kicked the hour off with his 115th Dream.
3: 6 minutes and 31 seconds of biting satire from his LP, Bringing It All Back Home.
2: It opens with Dylan starting to play the acoustic guitar and singing the first lines alone.
3: But then he and producer Tom Wilson just burst out laughing because the band missed their cue to come in.
4: What?
2: And we heard Bob Seger in the middle, I Feel Like a Number.
3: First released on Seger's 1978 album Stranger in Town.
2: And if you do feel like a number, we've got good news, because we're rolling numbers all hour long.
5: Oh, yeah, man, it'll stay out of time.
3: Rolling numbers usually refers to smoking weed, but a number, of course, is defined as a mathematical object used to count, measure, and label quantities.
4: What?
2: And just around the audio bend, we've got these numbers. 2, 40,000, 7, 1, 6, 2,000, 3, and 4.
3: And 10 years after, with an introduction by their drummer, Rick Lee, talking about how difficult it was at times to write songs while working with a guy like Alvin Lee.
6: Lyric writing was very difficult working with Alvin. He wouldn't use anyone else's lyrics, although we recorded God knows how many blues songs. But he said to me, and I'd been a Nashville songwriter, so I can write the old lyric, but he said to me he couldn't relate to any of my lyrics. So if you look at most, not all, there were one or two songs that I wrote.
3: Right.
6: Most of them Alvin wrote.

0: cartoon for a special report.
1: Every state where weed is legal, the cops still have to test negative for THC, which I think is wrong. I think they should test positive. Stoned cops, I think that'd solve some problems. Imagine that. He'd be like, freeze! Oh, I dropped my gun. It's crazy slippery, my hands. I've been eating Funyuns in the squad car. Anyway, will you hand me my gun? Come on, dude, you're closer to it.

0: Now we return you to Act 3 of...
1: I don't want to be transformed. I want to stay ugly. Is that good? Being like everybody? I mean, isn't that the same as being nobody?
2: You understand, of course, that transformation has become a normal part of growing up. It's a sign of maturity.
1: What? Being like everyone else?
2: Your social adaptability is good. Your powers of reasoning quite normal.
1: Then why can't I make up my own mind? Why can't I? Why are you going to force me to do something that I don't want to do? You can't make me do it, can you? Nobody can make me do it.

She's always listening. You know this. You've made peace with it. So put the surveillance to work. Say, Alexa, play Retro Rocks. Now she's not just recording your every move. She's doing it to a soundtrack. Zeppelin, Steely Dan, Hall & Oates, 60s through the 80s. You know, the good stuff. Retro Rocks. The only thing in your house that isn't spying on you.

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3: Time for your Retro Rocks Long Island weather. Rain today, highs around 69. A chance of light rain tonight, overnight lows around 58. That light drizzle this Sunday morning isn't quite what you were hoping for if you had outdoor plans. And it looks like that's just the start of our rainy day here on the island. Right now, 66 and light drizzle in Amity.
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4: But these days, like most folks, we mainly use the pipe.
3: Whatever it takes to get the proverbial one toke over the line, which reminds me of the time we had the late Michael Brewer here on our show.
4: Yeah, and you asked him about that song.
3: Is it true you started writing that backstage as kind of a joke before one of your shows?
7: That's very true. I mentioned the Vanguard Coffee House. We were playing there for the millionth time.
3: Yeah.
7: And we were getting ready to go on for our last set of the evening, and a friend stopped by with some really good Lebanese hash. And we stepped out back and took a few drags. Came back in and tuned it up in the dressing room. Tom said, man, I'm one toke over the line. And I just cracked up. That was hilarious. And just off the top of my head started singing, one toke over the line. And the next day we got together, and in about an hour we turned it into a song.
3: And a big one, yeah.
7: We didn't even take it seriously.
3: Really?
7: We literally were writing it just to make our friends laugh, you know, and entertain ourselves. We hadn't even considered recording it. First time we played Carnegie Hall, we went over really well, had several encores, and we basically ran out of songs, so we decided to do one toke. And the president of the record company was there, and he came backstage and said, oh, man, you got to record that. You got to add that to the album. We were working on our Tarkio album at the time. So we did. And next thing we know, they released it as a single, and it went shooting up the charts, and we were in big trouble. Big Dixon's enemies list.

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1: 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We're all here.
2: I'll never change my mind. I've thought about it and I know I never will.
3: Why?
2: Have you ever read Shakespeare or Keats or Shelley? Aristotle, Socrates, Dostoevsky? Did you know that Dostoevsky was an epileptic? He was ugly, he was deformed, but he wrote about beauty, about real beauty.
4: Meredith, I must warn you, is this kind of subversive?
2: These men wrote about life and about the dignity of the individual human spirit and about love.
4: This is enough.
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1: We spent 6 days on the road with Taj Mahal, and the Stones took us 2,000 light years from home.
3: It's all about numbers this hour. Some folks take numbers very seriously. Were you ever into numerology, baby?
1: No, but that's where they say you can calculate your core number by adding the digits of your birth date together until you get a single digit.
3: Yeah, 1 through 9.
1: Or a master number, 11, 22, or 33.
3: Well, if you add up your birthday digits, you get 4. 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
1: And I see your number is 11. 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
3: Time for your long, deep closer, baby.
1: Well, our closing number is 4, as in the Four Horsemen.
3: By Aphrodite's Child, preceded by the song Loud, Loud, Loud.
1: First, a few words of wisdom from the song.
3: The day young boys will stop becoming soldiers.
1: And soldiers will stop playing war games.
3: We will all sing and dance and shout.
1: Loud.
3: Loud.
1: Loud.
3: Peace.
4: The day the walls of the cities will crumble away, uncovering our naked souls. We'll all start singing, shouting, screaming. The day the circus horses will stop turning around, running fast through the green valleys, will sing and cry and shout. The day the cars will lay in heaps, their wheels turning in vain, we'll run along the empty highways, shouting, screaming, singing. The day young boys will stop becoming soldiers, and soldiers will stop playing war games, we'll sing and cry and shout. Come up, that we will wake up, hearing the shouts of joy, and shouting together with the freaks.

0: before I went to sleep, I remembered something that Father said. 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
2: 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And

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Hi, and welcome to the show. There are certain songs that really do become part of the soundtrack of our lives. They drift from radios, fill family cars, play at weddings, and somehow stay with us long after the decade that produced them has passed. Few artists captured that feeling quite like today's guest. During the 70s, Lobo's gentle voice and heartfelt songs resonated with millions around the world. He was one of the era's most beloved singer-songwriters, creating music that spoke about love, relationships, and life's simple moments with honesty and warmth. But behind the songs like Me and You and A Dog Named Boo and I'd Love You to Want Me is a fascinating story of perseverance, songwriting, and a career that has endured for more than five decades. In this episode, Lobo reflects on his musical journey, the unexpected success of his biggest hits, and the way his songs continue to connect with audiences across generations. I hope you enjoyed my conversation with singer-songwriter Lobo.

0: Brent Lavoie, better known as Lobo, thanks so much for joining us today. How are you?
1: I'm just wonderful.
0: Your real name is Roland Kent Lavoie, and you became known as Lobo. Nobody knew that the songs that you did were done by you. Everybody thought that Lobo was a band at the time. Can you tell us why?
1: Yes, why? I can. Well, even to this day, I've never done a lot of press. I never did big tours. I never had an agent except for very brief periods of time. And it was a desire of mine to not be out front. That was my plan to start with. Write a hit song, you got an annuity, you can have a good life. That was it. And it just kept expanding. And I was so grateful that I had the name Lobo to hide behind, because it afforded me the ability to be Lobo when I'm on stage or doing what I'm doing now. And beside that, I'm out mowing my lawn. Nobody ever believes the way I live. And it has nothing to do with money or can live a bigger life or whatever. It's just what I choose to do. But the name Lobo, let me get through that. Once we decided I was not going to use my name, my producer said, "Will you go through some names?" And so I wrote a bunch of names on the thing. And I was reading them out, and I can't remember any of them. But when I said Lobo, he said, "What does that mean?" I said, "Well, in Spanish, it means wolf." And he said, "Well, that's great, because me and you and a dog named Boo, it looks like a wolf, because she was a German shepherd." And that's where that came from.

tell you what, when I started off in bands, the first show we ever played was at the high school talent show, and we just did instrumentals. We were asked by the teachers of the high school to play a party. And we went in there and we played instrumentals the first set, and I had worked up What Did I Say by Ray Charles. And it has a real long intro in it. Down, down, down, down, down. Anyway, so I'm getting my courage up at this long intro, you know. And so the first thing you do in that song is tell your baby not to treat me wrong. Come and love your daddy all night long. And Sandy, this was an epiphany in my life. And because I saw, these were young school teachers, they were probably maybe in their 30s, and I was, 16, 15. Uh-huh. As soon as I opened my mouth and started singing, I became a different person to these people, to the women in the crowd. It was, and then I did a couple of ballads, and I mean, this is the first time I ever sang in my life. It was an eye-opener. It was amazing.

0: what you're saying to me is that they suddenly became interested in you because you could sing.
1: I don't know if they were interested in me. It was that they got that kind of glazed over. You know how you have a song you want to dance to, and they start playing it. You jump, oh, this is our song. You know, well, whatever I sang was their song, because back in those days, there weren't bands. There weren't people playing with bands. I was like Elvis walking in.

0: started out in very early childhood wanting to be a veterinarian?
1: I think it was more my mother told me I wanted to be a veterinarian.
0: Right.
1: You know, as you get older and you look back on your life, I realized that I really never had goals in my life. I had sort of this one. And music was, I mean, it was the last thing in my 50-year high school reunion. Never played for these people ever. I don't do that. Yeah. I got up with my guitar and sang 3 or 4 songs. And I said to him, back in 1961 when I graduated high school, if you told me that I would play music and that's all I would do my entire life and be successful at it, you might as well have told me I was going to be an astronaut. You know, it just wasn't possible. I didn't think.

0: Were you like a massive celebrity at this high school reunion?
1: No.
0: I bet you were.
1: Here it is. If you act like a celebrity, they treat you like a celebrity. And I've always said that I was probably not the best person to have been an entertainer, because an entertainer wants to walk into a party, stand on a table, and sing. I don't care, the biggest entertainers in the world, eventually, if there's an instrument there, they'll get around and they'll start playing. I'm the one that comes in late, sits in the back, in those days, drank a lot of beer, and left. And that's sort of, well, not the beer anymore, that stopped in 1980, because I suddenly decided I wanted to discover what mornings were like, you know, I didn't know. I can't explain to you why, when I walked away from it, I still had active recording contracts with Curb Records, which was about as big as you could get. And I asked to be let out of the contracts for the last two albums because my head was turned around. You know, when you start believing some of the crap that they make up about you, when you start believing that stuff, you got problem, or I did. And I just said, whoops, that's enough. You know, I met my wife, who we've been married for 46 years now. She was all I wanted. I didn't care about doing anything. I would rather be with her doing nothing than I would be out whooping and doing, you know.

0: You know, I don't tell people what I do because they start looking at you like you came from Mars. No, if I said, well, I'm an attorney and I retired and I'm worth $50 million, they would kind of, you know, say, well, that's nice. But if I said, remember this record? All of a sudden, you're like, you know, it's that inexplicable.
1: Why should you be so enamored with someone who sings for a living or writes music?
0: Luckily for me, like the guys I play golf with in this little community where I have the little house, I'm in North Carolina in the mountains and I'm in Florida in the winter, but I'm up here.
1: And
0: they think that what I did was write Me and You and a Dog Named Boo. That's all they know. They don't.

know that I sang it. If they heard I'd Love You to Want Me, they wouldn't believe it was me. And that's the way it's always been. You know, I've always been like, oh, yeah, you wrote that dog song. Yeah, yeah, it's me. Let it go. You know, and it works for me, put it that way.

0: If you can't hack it, if you realize that mentally you can't do it, you need to get away. Now, if you need to make a living, I was super fortunate because all of my big hits I wrote them by myself. I was a single writer. That's the end of the story as far as me needing anything for my life. I mean, 50 years later, it's still the same. I didn't have a financial burden on me ever because I don't live big, my own choosing.
1: So you still make a substantial living out of the songs that you wrote?
0: More than I can spend. That's not true. More than I do spend, put it that way. And I saved all my money. I have a big retirement account, on and on and on. It's funny, though, that, well, if I don't want to get into something. If you ask me what I'm doing now, all of a sudden I can tell you something because it's something different.
1: What are you doing now?
0: Well, I don't know if you're aware of, most people are, or you're in the business, so you probably are, but the internet and YouTube and all of the, there are literally thousands of videos of me singing my songs, the same video, somebody picks it up and puts it on, and you get a commercial before that. And then you go into the thing, well, somebody was making money off of every play, okay, and it wasn't me.
1: Right.
0: Well, Time Life, which is the division of Warner Brothers, which is where my stuff is, we re-recorded my hits 20 years ago. And we spent a lot of money and a lot of time. Most people could never tell the difference in the original record. Well, I just am in the process of working. I'm going to Nashville in 10 days to do a bunch of casual videos. Not, you know, the thing where you're sitting around the room, I show you how to play my song and you talk about how you wrote it, that sort of thing. Because Time Life wants new film
1: content.
0: And for somebody, the last hit record I had was in 79. And they were just thrilled. And we've been working the details out. It's a signed deal.
1: Great.

0: believe you've been listening a lot to songs like Nilsson's Without You and Matt Davis' Baby Don't Get Hooked on Me when you got to write that one.
1: Once again, usually I had a lyric idea before I started, but I decided that Without You by Nilsson's probably in my top three all-time records. Nilsson was an absolute, Mariah Carey, my rear end compared to Nilsson. He was a Beatles favorite singer, remember, and I don't blame him.
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0: business people are usually all in favor of getting things organized, except when it comes to unionization.
1: Hanging on to outdated imperialist dogma, which perpetuates the economic and social differences in our society.
0: Now unions and management are squaring off for the biggest showdown since the labor strikes of the 1930s. But hopefully, this time the confrontations aren't going to be as bloody. This time around, management is making use of a new weapon, a group of consulting firms whose sole purpose is advising business people on how they can keep unions out of their companies.
2: I'll take it from here. Follow me. Right, Chief.
0: Some of the consultants charge hundreds of dollars to attend their anti-union seminars, but many business people feel it's well worth the price.
3: But the most amazing thing to me is... I get paid for doing this.
4: Welcome to the working week. Oh, I know it don't spell you. I hope it don't kill you.
1: Now we see the violence inherent in the system. Shut up!
4: Oh. Welcome to the working week.
0: In the meantime, labor unions are trying to tackle their own image problem through an advertising blitz. The International Ladies Garment Workers Union has already had success with their commercial showing workers singing the union song.
5: I work for the union, 'cause she's so good to me.
0: The American Federation of State, County, and Municipal Employees, which has 750,000 members, is going on TV with a million-dollar ad campaign. The unions hope to dispel some of the distrust people have for them by pointing out the important job they do.
6: Well,

struggle between labor and management is certain to draw a lot of attention, but it remains to be seen whether it will result in the formation of a more perfect union.

0: time for your Retro Rocks Long Island weather. Rain today, highs around 69. A chance of light rain tonight, overnight lows around 58. Looks like your outdoor plans for this Sunday might be getting a little damp with that light drizzle already out there this morning. Right now, 66 and light drizzle in Levittown.
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5: It's a beautiful day.
6: Kent, you were working in Tampa in 1970. That's when you started writing Me and You and a Dog Named Boo. You had been talking to a New York publisher who said that the songs that were happening at the time were taking on this Me and You against the world sort of stance. And that's how you came up with it. Can you share the backstory?
7: Yes. Let me tell you how I even had a contact to get into music. I was playing in a bar, crowded Thursday night. Everybody went on Thursday night. I played this song that a local band had a hit on, and I was up getting a beer, and this guy walked up to me and said, "Hi, I'm da-da-da," and he says, "I'm Phil Gernhardt. I produced Stay by Maurice Williams and Zodiac." And you get people come out to you in bars and say, "Yeah, right." And he wanted to know about that song, and I told him no. And then a couple of weeks later, he came in and asked us if we would play for a guy who was going to put up the money to record. So we get to the recording studio, and this guy had the money and doesn't show up. So here's my band and Phil, who didn't have 10 cents at the time. And so the studio owner said, "Well, you know, if you pay for the tape." So we went in there and made a little local record, which is a huge hit. We go from $60 a night to $300 a night. That was the eye-opener for me on that part of it, is that, oh, wait a minute. There's money you can make in this too. Now, Phil Gernhardt went on and had all the Snoopy versus the Red Baron. He had Abraham, Martin, John, Let Your Love Flow, and of course, all my stuff.

0: After he had Snoopy versus the Red Baron, I started hanging around his office, and he said to me, listen, he says, you're an okay singer. He said, but nobody's going to ever give you a hit song. You're not that good of a singer. So you better write it. And it took me about 3 years. And I took songs down there. Every 5 minutes, I took songs down. And they sent me to New York a couple times to cut things. And during that trip, this is fitting to what you asked me, I met with a publisher, and he's the one that said the Helen Reddy line, you know, me and you against the world. This is before Helen Reddy wrote that song. I had that in mind. I went home and I had this, I had the start of the song, and I had the chorus of how I was going to do it, but I couldn't rhyme me, you and me. So I tried to change it to me and you. So I'm trying to come up with a rhyme, and I'm in a room that has a sliding glass door to the backyard, which is fenced. And all of a sudden I look, and there sits my dog named Boo. This is a true story. Everybody thinks I made this up. And I'm trying to rhyme you, you understand? And all of a sudden, I said, me and you and a dog named Boo. You know, and it was the weirdest thing. And everybody that heard that song, Phil Bernhardt, my producer, he sent it to New York, the label. When I'm in the studio cutting it, every musician, it was picked on the cover of all the major trade magazines. It was just a hit song, you know, for the time. Now it's just a trite old thing that comes out of the woodwork every now and then.
1: It's still a great song.
0: So yeah,
1: it's held up over time incredibly. But what were you writing about? I mean, once you found the title for it and it was an homage to your dog.
0: I had the first verse. I remember to this day the bright red Georgia play and how it stuck the tires after the summer rain. And then I don't know if I had the willpower makes the old car go, a woman's mind told me that. So, but I knew I had the part where went dun dun dun dun dun dun dun dun dun dun dun, and I had dun dun dun and me and you, and then I'm going on and on about everything. And that's, you know, sometimes, you know, it's like we were talking earlier about the mystery of music. I'll tell you, the real mystery of music is writing music, because the emotions come in your head, then the lyric comes in your head, and the first thing you know, you're recording this song. And the next thing you know, they're playing violins on it, and you're choking up because you can't believe that this song that you wrote, you're in New York in Jimi Hendrix studio, no less, for me and you and a dog named Boo.
1: Yeah.
0: Talk about, and Santana's in the other studio. They're in there rocking out. I'm in there going, me and you and a dog. Surreal. It was surreal. In the village in New York, and here I am, little boy from Florida, you know, in there. It was funny. We finished at 10 o'clock at night. Santana started at 10 o'clock at night. I could have stayed up all night if I had to. Yeah, it was weird.

0: It certainly made a big name for Lobo, not for you, but for Lobo, because that's exactly when you did change it and start calling yourself Lobo, wasn't
1: yes,
0: it?
1: Yes.
0: Did you tour, or you just followed it straight up with the next album?
1: You know, for a one hit, whatever, if you're not a rock and roll band, you know, there's little clubs and funky shows, and by the time you pay the band and pay for the truck you're riding around in, you know, it's just impossible to do. If I hadn't written it, that's the only source of income I'd had. So I just did it some, and then all of a sudden, this is the first big thing. You got an offer to open for Three Dog Night at the Atlanta Stadium at the Cotton Bowl in Dallas. I mean, it's a huge venue. And so here we go, and I take my little band with the truck, and we put our equipment on this huge stage. And we start playing, or we get to play, you know, while the people come and sit down, you know, I'm singing my funky little songs. And then we get out, we have half an hour, and Three Dog Night comes out there, just absolutely phenomenal. Those guys in those days were just the band, the singers. And I'm sure if anybody could see me from the audience, my mouth was open, just going, oh, you know.
2: Want some whiskey in your water, sugar in your tea? What's all these crazy questions?

0: never went to shows like that. I was always playing in the bar, you know, paying my bill. The worst thing on the tour, though, we got to Three River Stadium, and the sound equipment, it wasn't shipped in for some reason or other. So it's time to go on, and I go up there, and all they have are these little speakers with the monitors. So I start playing because they made me, and I keep hearing yelling, "We can't hear you, we can't hear you," and they start booing. So I do my half hour, go on, and Three Dog Night, magically, the equipment comes in, they set it up. Later on, we're in the hotel, you know, thinking about how weird that was. And the news comes on and says, well, from Three River Stadium, we had a big show out there, and the opening act was booed off the stage. And Alex Lyon said, I'm not designed to do this. You know, they didn't say because of the equipment malfunction. They just said I was booed off the stage.
1: Oh, that would have hurt.
0: And then one of the big show indoors, 12,000 kids. Chuck, the singer, was so screwed up, he didn't show up at the show, and they kept making me go out, play another 15 minutes. And the third time I went out, and they were booing. Finally, I said, listen, I said, you want to sit here and wait, or you want to play, and we'll have some fun? And then they were okay. And then, sure enough, he came in and played whatever.

0: It was 1972 that you had the follow-up album, and of course the terrific hit on it, I'd Love You to Want Me. I believe you'd been listening to people like Nelson's Without You.
1: Yeah, I had the idea for the song, and I put it together, and I took it into Phil, and he said, I think this is really something we can use, and so I rewrote part of it, and I can't tell you what part I rewrote. The song was about seeing someone and knowing that they're looking at you with the same feelings you have for them, but there's a reason that you can't get together. In my mind, it was school teacher. Okay, nowadays, that's people going to jail for that over here. But in my time, that was something that would have never happened in a million years. And what it was about an art teacher I had in the sixth grade, believe it.
0: Yeah.
1: A beautiful, and all my high school friends would tell me was Miss Norton. I looked in Miss Norton's eyes and she looked at me. And we were going to be a thing when I grew up. The other thought in my mind, because I did write a song about this one time, and it was called All the Children Love Sister Mary. Sister Mary is your middle name. In my psyche, it was also the idea of a nun, that a beautiful,
0: unreachable.
1: Yes, it was that's the word, unreachable. Yeah. And that's what it was about. That's probably the only song ever that had the mystery in it.

0: say that I sat down that Bob, I did the rewrite, wrote it. And when I recorded it, we did the tracks, we went to New York, did the string, came back to Atlanta, we overdubbed, went back to New York, and backgrounds on that, Ellie Greenwich and Robert John and playing background. And it was a wonderful experience because this group and big and Manilow's pretty told my a film producer one time that I write, you know, his song, I write the song that makes a young girl. Yeah. Copied out the melody, copied the voice, the background. And if you listen and you hear it, it's a lot of, it's always the way it went about Nielsen. Yeah, yeah. I can't believe
1: it. A little acorn into a tree.
0: That's exactly right.
1: And Robert Jones sung that terrific song, The Lion Sleeps Tonight. He did that after he left your.
0: Yeah, he had a regional hit. Remember the song, him singing. What he had was big deal was Sad Eye.

0: He and a guy named Michael Gately was his, they came to Atlanta when we did the next album and did it. And then Phil wanted to go to L.A. after we did two wonderful albums, and we have to go to L.A. and play with all the snotty pickers. And I hated it. I just absolutely hated it.
1: You actually pitched that song to the Hollies, didn't you? As a potential follow-up to Long Cool Woman.
0: Right. And the story that I got from my publisher, and once again, I've told the story times, but I do know that they, what they did like is the line of the song that by Liza and that song and on and on. And when you speak out the blood, my feet, because the blood left my brain. I'm dizzy, but the blood goes to my feet. And they didn't like, so, well, it looks like you're in a car wreck or something. You know? Well, it's the only time where I screw them. I wrote the song. It took me forever to write it. They wanted it as thank no thanks. And I went away from it. I like it.
1: In the outset, that'd be a smash hit.
0: You know, back in these calls for that anything, and the label calls for the secret, you know, that's the same. But I mean, especially in Europe and in Germany, I was number one 13 weeks in Germany. You know, that's a weird. So, and it's been ordered by, I don't know, 50 or 60 people, something. A lot of them are European. It was a tiny thing. Most people think,
2: let's be honest, that little listening every word you say, you're snoring. The thing that your brother in law. First drop on. Say, Alexa, play Retro Rocks. And drown out their surveillance with Zeppelin, Elton, and Fleetwood Mac. Classic hits, classic rock, from the 60s through the 80s. She'll still sell your secret to somebody. But now there's a killer soundtrack under it. Retro Rocks on Alexa, whether she likes it or not.
3: What walks downstairs alone or in pairs and makes a slinkety sound? A spring, a marvelous thing. Everyone knows it's Slinky. It gives a big lift when wrapped as a gift, a very likable toy. It's falling in place, brings smiles to your face.

Today in music history. On this day in 1973, Jim Croce is killed when his chartered plane clips a tree on takeoff from Natchitoches, Louisiana. He is 30 years old. Jim had spent years driving between small clubs, building an

0: University. His entire band and manager were on board. Back.
1: If you love rock history, tell a friend where you heard it. RetroRocks.net. Retro
2: Rocks. This is a breath of fresh air with Sandy Kay.
3: It's a beautiful day.
4: So you had those two massive hits. As you said, you've made lots of other songs that have made good money for you since, but never to the same level as those two. Were you disappointed that you could never reach that level again? Or I guess having had this chat with you now, I could probably answer that and say, no, you were cool with it.
5: I was completely cool with it. But what you got to remember is Don't Expect Me to Be Your Friend was also a top 10 tune in the United States. And Canada was number one in Canada. And I've had several reggae versions, believe it or not. And there's a guy named that relative reggae hit. Wait for

0: But then I had, sure took a long, long time. You know, it was top five in the easy listening and in the 20s, I think. How Can I Tell Her About You was the one the record company blew. I didn't realize till I got to Asia how massive that song is all over Asia.
1: What made them go for it so much?
0: I can tell you. I'll tell you a short story. As I said the other day when I was talking to these people, just call me Captain Verbose because you tend to just rattle on, you know. But you can edit it. Okay, the first night I did in Asia, I was outdoors, 1,000 seers, and there were two or three times that many people hanging off the buildings, looking out of windows. And I'm doing the show, and I keep hearing this singing. They're singing every song with me. Then there's yelling a song. They're just yelling something from all over, from the buildings. And I turned around to the drummer. I said, and his name is Thumpy, for drummer, that's funny.
1: That's
0: I said, Thumpy, what are they yelling? And he said, they're yelling Stoney. I said, Stoney? Stoney was an obscure album song that I'd never played on stage. And I went up to the microphone dumbly and said, would you want to hear Stoney? And it was like the... if I was going to play Stairway to Heaven, you know, it was like, what?
1: Kidding.
0: What I should have done was just pick my guitar. The drummer would have gotten it, and then the other guys would have filled it and done it. But I didn't.

0: The next night I did it, and everybody in Hong Kong was singing this song. And I asked later, and they said, Lobo music is campfire music in Hong Kong. Now, well, think about that for a minute. And I said, what? They said, we sit in a room, and we get in a circle, and we play like we have a fire, and we sing songs. And my songs are so simple. And you could understand every word, even though back in those days they didn't speak English. They could sing the English. And I've heard it time and time again that people learned a lot of English singing my songs because anybody can play them. So I said, oh, and I figured it out. They could hear my voice. It was easy to play. And then they grew to love these songs. And to this day, if I play Stoney at any place in that part of the country, I draw a crowd, you know, and everybody's singing. That's the funny part. That's what the people told me.
1: Yeah. And I believe when you played in Ho Chi Minh City in Vietnam, you played to the largest audience ever to see a pop star perform.
0: I think up to that date, that was scary.

We went in there, and that we were the first. I was the first pop act because, once again, my stuff is so easy, soft, non-controversial. And so the censorship over there, the Indonesia back in the old days was the same way. I had to do a little show for the censors, you know. And they all knew the songs. But in Ho Chi Minh City, my guy who's traveled with me for 45 years, Billy Ayres, was in the Vietnam War. I was in the Army Reserve, but they never activated my unit. I walked a thin line for several years. Billy went, was in the worst parts of it. So when we get to Ho Chi Minh City and we're looking at the little round lakes flying in from the mortars, you know, it was a real emotional thing for Billy. And so I hung close with him. And when we played, the people were reserved. It was real strange. The show was well received, I guess. Everybody was afraid to clap. Bye.

0: fabulous career you've enjoyed. Even when you didn't want to be upfront and famous, you ended up becoming famous anyway. You couldn't escape all the accolades and the critical acclaim, could you?
1: The key word Sandy, you said, was endured.

0: That's
1: I don't think
0: part.
1: I said endured.
0: You said that this long career that you endured.
1: I think I said, no, I wouldn't say you've endured the career. I probably said you've enjoyed the career. You're saying you endured the career.
0: That is the more correct word. And I thought you'd really grabbed underneath me and seen that I endured being something I wasn't. It was a running joke. We're on the airplane going to Asia because, once again, it was so easy to tour there that I did there. I would say to Billy, I said, Billy, he's coming. What are you talking about? I said, Lobo's coming. He's coming into my body because when I get off the plane, there's television crews and I go do press and crap and I go do a show and a limousine and all that crap. Then I get back in the plane and we're going back to America and I say, Billy, I feel him leaving, you know, because I get back to America, I'm just a weirdo guy that gets off the plane, you know. It's a strange feel.
1: You're a bit like Clark Kent and Superman, really.
0: except I'm not Superman on the stage. I kind of in the same way. But you know what? Let me tell you something. I meant to bring this up. I'm glad I remembered it. I did that tour of Australia in 73. I was so unsure of myself as an artist and so sure that people would not enjoy what I really did on record that we did out, and most of the show we were just playing old rock and roll songs because it's what I had done in clubs for years. I felt so self-conscious, and to this day I wish I had done a club gig where the people that did remember me came and saw me really sing all the songs and with acoustic guitar like I do. In retrospect, I did Australia and New Zealand, and it was the same. This was right when I'd Love You Want Me was number one in the world. Yeah. And Hector Crawford was the head of the television deal, and he's the one that brought me in. And all I remember is his wife saying, everything I said to his wife, she'd say, yes. And I'd say, yes. How many did she take? Yes. And I'm thinking, yes.
1: Please come back and see us again. We'd love to hear you play. And I'm sure you've got much more confidence these days.
0: I would love to do it, except I don't fly anymore.

0: Lavoie, thank you so much for being so generous with your time. What a joy it's been chatting with you, you and Lobo, actually. Talking to the two of you has just been wonderful.
1: And Sandy, you and your brother, Sandy Kay, because I didn't know, you may have been twins for all I know. Anyway.
0: You're very funny.
1: Sandy, I enjoyed it. Yeah, thank you very much. And you know, if you ever want me for anything else or to keep in touch to ask, like I said, you know how to reach me.
0: I've really enjoyed chatting with you, Kent. Thank you from the bottom of my heart.
1: You're most welcome. Bye bye.
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2: Hello, hello, and welcome again to The Beatles, Every Little Thing. Ken Michaels here, and this is our weekly get-together sampling some of the music from the huge catalog of the Beatles, meaning all their group and solo works. A mixture of familiar favorites and deeper cuts from the beginning of the group right up to today's latest releases. This time out, we'll be hearing from one of the members of Paul McCartney's band who started working with him in 2002, and a set of Beatle and solo music that features... Are you ready for this? That'll be a lot of fun. Let's start the opening cut from album released in 2016. The album's called Give More Love. And it really rocks, called We're On Here on Beatle, Every Little Thing.

0: seals of approval to weathercasts conducted by meteorologists. Recently, non-degree-holding forecasters also became eligible for approval as long as their forecasts display professionalism.
1: Feel like a weatherman. One day sun, next day rain.
0: But now the American Meteorological Society is having second thoughts and is considering revoking the approval seal from non-meteorologists. Yet the AMS's proposed action will probably not have much effect on TV weathercasts.

0: George Harrison, here on The Beatles' Every Little Thing with the song Run of the Mill, off his classic album, All Things Must Pass. In his book, I Me Mine, George said the song was about the time when the Beatles company Apple was going crazy, and everybody was disagreeing with each other, and Paul had a falling out with the others. The song is also a favorite of George's wife, Olivia, Run of the Mill. We also heard the Beatles with It's Only Love, recorded June 15, 1965 in EMI Studios. The version we've known from the Beatles' Help album was take 6 of the song, only we heard take 2, preceded by a false start of the song from take 3, and that was included on the Beatles' anthology Volume 2 double CD. And we kick things off with Ringo Starr and a fine rocker called We're on the Road Again, which he co-wrote with guitar great Steve Lukather off his album from 2017, Give More Love. Lukather is known for being a great session guitarist and for his many years in Toto, and also for being in Ringo's all-star band. The song not only boasts Steve's guitar playing, but also has Paul McCartney helping out on bass and backing vocals. Well, stay tuned. Brian Ray from Paul McCartney's band is our special guest next, and we'll also have a Beatles whistling set coming your way. Keep it right here.
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3: You've got a thumb, but so does a possum. The difference, you know how to work a smartphone. 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Open the Retro Rocks app on your smartphone, hit record, and tell us what you want to hear in your own voice. Sing it. Shout it. Whisper it like you're hiding something from your spouse. We don't care. We'll get it on the air. And if we take a little long, blame the possum. He's supposed to be helping. Retro Rocks. Your request is just one thumb away.
0: Hi there. Ken Michaels back with our Beatles trivia for today. And this time, it comes in the form of a Beatle one-liner. You know how that works. That's when I recite a line from a Beatle or solo Beatle song, and all you have to do is name the song with those lyrics. How good are you when it comes to remembering song lyrics? We'll find out right now with today's Beatle one-liner. Are you ready? The line reads, "May sweet memories of friends from the past always come to you when you look for them." I'll repeat that one more time. "May sweet memories of friends from the past always come to you when you look for them." Those words sound familiar? What song from the Beatles group or solo catalog contains those lyrics?
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5: Time for your Retro Rocks Long Island weather. Rain today, highs around 69. A chance of light rain tonight, overnight lows around 58. Right now, 66 and cloudy in Seaford.
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0: Well, thanks for coming back. This is the Beatles, Every Little Thing, and I'm Ken Michaels. And on today's show, we're proud to welcome back Brian Ray, who joined Paul McCartney's touring band in 2002 and has had a lifetime of memories to share ever since. He's traveled all over the world with

0: Paul and appeared on several of his studio albums. When you see him live with the band, he plays guitar and switches over to bass when Paul plays another instrument. On my website, KenMichaelsRadio.com, you can hear us discussing a wide variety of topics, like how Brian got the gig of a lifetime to be in Paul's band, what Paul's like to work with, his feelings about the studio and live albums that he's played on. And some of that interview you're about to hear right now. And as this was in 2017 when I did this interview, Brian shows a little bit of enthusiasm about Paul's upcoming album. He also references Giles Martin, the son of George, who, in addition to working on various Beatle projects through the years, also worked with Paul on his album called New, released in 2013, and later for his song called Hope for the Future. In addition to his work with Paul, Brian also has a band called The Bayonets, which he formed with Oliver Lieber, the son of songwriter Jerry Lieber, of the songwriting team of Lieber and Stoller. The Bayonets also added another member to the group, Lucrecia Lopez Sanz from Argentina. In 2013, they released an album called Crash Boom Bang, and 4 years later, the album was reissued with two additional songs, one of which you'll hear later on. Brian is an absolute joy to talk to. And right now, here's some of our conversation about working with Paul McCartney and about his band, The Bayonets, on Every Little Thing. Now, is Paul particular about, say, the bass lines and the guitar playing that you do on his own songs? Are there times when he wants you to play as close to the record as possible? Does he really give you instruction on that? Or does he give you a lot of freedom?
1: Well, it's a little bit of a combination of both. I think that Paul, very generous of spirit musically and personally, and also he relies on the fact that we all have these songs deep in our DNA and that we all respect the records to such a degree that what we want to do is try to convey those records as we remember them. And that means on bass, there's a hook line going on because he's a very creative, hooky, melodic bass player, as we all know. Mm-hmm. And then, of course, the guitars. When I play guitar, there's lots of lines that are signature lines that you can't do without. And then we're also a current musical band comprised of five creative guys that are musicians in the moment. And he trusts us to not take it too far out. And, you know, the other day he gave a little feedback to one of us with all of us there. And he will do that once in a while. And he will correct course or pull things back or, you know, say you can do a little bit more in this area. And I think only two times in our 15 years has he turned to me and said, Brian, I'm not sure how that bass line goes. You want to listen to the record one more time? And it was that simple, you know. But, yeah. He's a musical guy.
0: Mm-hmm. Yeah. He sounds like he's pretty easygoing.
1: He's very easygoing, and he's also very exacting.
0: Mm-hmm. Yeah, I'm sure he knows in his mind how he wants everything to sound. How much input have you had in helping to determine the set lists for Paul's concerts? I spoke to Rusty a few years ago. It was Rusty who suggested too many people into the set list. Have you been able to make suggestions as to what songs from Paul's enormous catalog to play?
1: Yeah, sure. I suggested Letting Go, and
0: great.
1: I suggested 1985.
0: Wow.
1: I suggested Helter Skelter a million times, and he wouldn't go for it. And I suggested Junior's Farm. Now, others will say they also suggested those, and that's true. I mean, we would all lobby him for certain things. And I've suggested Backseat of My Car another 100 times. There's a certain point at which it's, you know, it's diminishing returns and you just don't want to push it.

0: How about the studio albums that you've been on with Paul? Because they've all been different and wonderful in its own way. Chaos and Creation in the Backyard, Memory Almost Full, New. You've worked with different producers on those albums. What are your memories of working in the studio with Paul on those albums? Can you cite any specific examples?
1: Well, I mean, they've all been memorable for a variety of reasons. And I think the thing that I'm most struck with is my respect and admiration for Paul McCartney himself and the way he is in the studio and the way that has developed over the years, all leading up to the current recordings, which I think that you're going to find to be really impressive. And mm-hmm. I don't want to hype it and I don't want to get out in front of it. This is, you know, of course, Paul's thing. But since he's already talked publicly about his new recording, I'll say that this new music is really something to behold. And all of those albums have a great place in my heart, great memories to work in Abbey Road Studio 2 with David Kahn in the room where the Beatles first walked in to do their first recording with George Martin to record Love Me Do. It's really something else because the room, the physical recording room, has not changed at all in these 60 years. And so that was remarkable. And then to work with Giles was so fun. Giles Martin on New, and to work with all the various producers on that record.
0: Yeah, Mark Ronson.
1: Mark Ronson was, I really enjoyed that a lot. I found him to be really interesting. I like his take on it. He's a real tastemaker. He's always looking for a vibe, and it's often a bit retro, and I'm a retro guy, so, I'm down with that, and I liked his process quite a bit. But the newest stuff that we've been doing is remarkable, you know. It's remarkable, and I'll just leave it there. I don't want to get into any details because it would be a mistake to go out and talk about the process until Paul does.
0: That's okay. In particular about the new album, you had four different producers on that album. Did you feel that got in the way in any way? I mean, how do you make an album? It's very consistent in the sound to the point where you can't really tell what's Mark Ronson, what's Ethan Johns, what's Giles Martin. You can't really tell unless, you know, you read the liner notes. But you have all these different producers. How much of a part do they play in really shaping the songs that Paul has written?
1: Well, that's a good question. It never got in my way to be a part of an album with multiple producers on it because it's always Paul at the helm, and it's really Paul's ideas that are sort of leading the way each and every day. Mm-hmm. And all of them have their own taste and flavors through which Paul's ideas are going to, you know, be sort of translated. But I would say that having Giles Martin there as executive producer, he was there for the whole half of the album so that he was overseeing the job of finishing the album, being the producer of, I guess, four songs of his own or so on that record, but also was charged with the job of making sure that all of the various productions felt generic to one album and had threads going through them. And that meant all of us recording a bit more on each of those various producers' productions, even if we weren't involved in the beginning process on each song with each producer. We ended up being a part of just about every song on the album because Giles wanted to bring a contiguous thread through it all.
2: Okay.

0: You're listening to an exclusive interview with Brian Ray from Paul McCartney's band. Here he is discussing his other band, the Bayonets.
1: Talk about the song Like She Does. And at what point did you decide to record two new songs to make a new version of the album?
2: Well, we were approached by Marty Scott from Gem Records out of New Jersey to do a reissue of our Crash Boom Bang album. And when it was time to do that, he said, why don't you guys record two additional songs and we'll do some new artwork for it and reissue it with new content in the inside fold of it and remaster it and reissue it. And when it came time to do that, Oliver and I just got together and I said, why don't you start one and I'll start one. We'll get together and compare notes and finish them out together. And he said, great. Like She Does was a song that actually, when I first had the conversation with Oliver, it was on the phone and I was somewhere on tour and I go like, I hear one song in my mind that goes like, da-da-da-da-da-da-da-da-da. And then, and I sang him a drum beat, doon, doon, doon, doon, doon, bah, doon, doon. And that was it. I literally sang him the idea over the phone. And then I went about going and filling it out. And then sent him a tiny demo on my iPhone of me doing that again, except this time on his iPhone. We got together and finished the song in one session.
1: That's great.
2: And then we worked on the other one, I Feel Love, and he had started that one and we just finished that one out together. Yeah, but Like She Does came together really fast. That was one of the faster, quicker writing sessions we've ever had. Yeah, so I guess mine was a little bit more of a throwback to early rock and roll, a little bit of Stones and a little bit of Bo Diddley. It's an altered Bo Diddley. It's not a straight Bo Diddley.
1: Yeah, very infectious chorus.
2: Thank you very much. I love it. I'm really fond of that one.

0: That's Brian Ray and the Bayonets here on The Beatles, Every Little Thing, with one of the newer songs added to the reissue of the band's album Crash Boom Bang that's called Like She Does. A fine example of what you'll hear throughout the album, strong melodies and hooks with a great 60s vibe going throughout it. We heard a couple of songs from Paul McCartney featuring Brian Ray playing on the record. The song Alligator off Paul's album New, written by Paul and produced by Mark Ronson with Brian contributing guitar. Mark has been a successful producer and singer-songwriter of recent years that you'll also know for his mega hit Uptown Funk that he recorded with Bruno Mars. He's one of four different producers Paul worked with for the new album from 2013. And we heard the live recording of Helter Skelter, one of the many songs Brian suggested that Paul include in his live set list. That version comes from the live double album Good Evening New York City, comprised of live music over three nights in July 2009 at New York City Field, the stadium that replaced Shea Stadium. These were the inaugural concerts at Citi Field. So much history connected to that site. The Beatles played Shea Stadium in 1965 and 66. Billy Joel played the last rock concert at Shea in 2008, with Paul joining him on stage. And Billy returned the favor when Paul played his first of three shows at Citi Field. The concerts contain lots of Beatle classics, some Wings material, and songs from his most recent albums at the time, Memory Almost Full, and a few songs from his album Electric Arguments, released under the name The Fireman. Always a treat to hear Paul do that great rocker, Helter Skelter. And I hope you liked our interview with Brian Ray. If you'd like to hear the full interview, you can find it on the many pages I have of interviews on my website at kenmichaelsradio.com. And if you want to find out more about Brian and his band The Bayonets, there's a couple of websites you can check out. There's brianray.com and thebayonets.com. We hope to have Brian back on the show sometime in the future. Up next, we've got a fun theme for you, Beatles and solo Beatles songs that feature whistling. You'll get a taste of the Beatles' whistling prowess next. In fact, I think I hear them whistling right now. Well, that should whet your appetite. You'll hear more of that in our Beatles whistling set coming up next in just a few moments. Keep it right here on The Beatles, Every Little Thing.
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3: 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The men play the music, but we made it legendary. 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
2: All right. Just don't forget to let me press play. I mean, I'm still in charge of the buttons, right?
0: Were you able to figure out what Beatle or solo Beatle song contains

The song was written by Paul McCartney when remembering his past in Liverpool with John Lennon, when they used to visit a record shop listening to early rock and roll, and the joy that he had remembering those moments. It was also a response to fans who claimed to know more about his history with the Beatles than he does. The song appeared on Paul's album New from 2013, and it was called Early Days.

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1: If that was your answer, you figured out today's Beatle one-liner. 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
1: Welcome back. It's the Beatles, Every Little Thing, and I'm Ken Michaels. Our last set always has a theme to it, and this time out, it's a fun one. Songs from the Beatles' group and solo catalog that feature whistling. Like most of our sets, this is not a complete list. There's bound to be a few you might have thought of that we couldn't fit in this time out. But for now, here's a few of them, beginning with two songs back-to-back that have whistling at the end of the song. On Every Little Thing, we'll start with one song that should be one of the most obvious.
3: I Dig a Pygmy by Charles Hawtrey and the Deaf Aids. Phase one in which Doris gets her oats.

Paul McCartney on the Beatles, Every Little Thing, wrapping up our Beatles whistling set with lots of whistling from Paul on that one, called My Very Good Friend the Milkman, off his album of mainly standards with a couple of original songs called Kisses on the Bottom. That was one of two songs off that album originally recorded by jazz pianist Fats Waller, the other being I'm Gonna Sit Right Down and Write Myself a Letter. My Very Good Friend the Milkman was recorded by Waller in 1935. Other cover versions have come out through the years, including one from Eric Clapton that was back in 2010. We also heard the continuing story of Bungalow Bill, the Fabs off the White Album, with whistling towards the end of that song. Ringo Starr was in there with the song You Never Know from the soundtrack of the film Curly Sue, which starred Jim Belushi and was directed by John Hughes. A great song of hope about the unexpected future, how you never know what lies ahead in life, that anything can happen, including finding the right love. John Lennon did the song Nobody Loves You When You're Down and Out off his 1974 album Walls and Bridges, featuring John whistling at the end there. A very depressing song that John wrote in Los Angeles at the beginning of his separation from Yoko. John did say he envisioned Frank Sinatra singing that song. And we started the set with the Beatles and Two of Us, which Paul said he wrote about his early relationship with Linda when they would often go for a car ride heading nowhere with no real plans for the day. At least the beginning of the song could be interpreted that way, although many fans feel that the song was more about Paul's relationship with John, with lyrics like, "You and I have memories longer than the road that stretches out ahead." And that is John whistling at the end of that one, too. Did you think of other whistling songs? Well, hold off on those, because we'll get to them in a future broadcast. The Beatles' Every Little Thing was written, hosted, and produced by Ken Michaels. Many thanks to our special guest, Brian Ray, for joining us. Again, you can find out more about Brian and his band, The Bayonets, at two websites. There's brianray.com and thebayonets.com. Their album that we featured is called Crash Boom Bang. And if you want to hear several interviews I've done with Brian, including this one in its entirety, you can find it at my website at kenmichaelsradio.com. It's always a lot of fun for me doing this show and putting all the music together, and I'm so grateful that you're here spending it with me. For the Beatles, Every Little Thing, this is Ken Michaels saying thanks so much for listening, and I'll see you next time.

decade that made macrame a legitimate art form, CB radios a social network, and a leisure suit acceptable courtroom attire. Groundbreaking, truly. Here's another Retro 70s classic on Retro Runs.

0: week I reached for the liquid hair net and I sprayed my head with room deodorizer. All day long I reminded myself of the great outdoors.
1: Americans seem to have developed a phobia about smells. There are products that rid people of odors from smelly feet, armpits, or even genitals. With the advent of truth in advertising, the testing of personal care products has become big business. But just how are these foot sprays, deodorants, and mouthwashes tested for efficiency? Well, with a room full of smelly people and some professional sniffers.
2: This by actually sniffing the armpit. Men come in, strip to the waist, put their arms up, and we go under there and sniff them.
1: Carl Klump is one such professional sniffer. He works for the Gillette company.
3: Ever since he was a little boy, everything he's finding around the house, he sticks up his nose.
1: The test subjects earn a few dollars for their participation, but not everyone can muster sufficient odor.
4: Stink butt.
2: They would maybe spend a weekend without washing their armpits, for instance, to try to generate malodor. So they would come in, say, on a Monday, and we have three or four people that would evaluate their armpits by sniffing them, recording what they feel was the amount of malodor, and then if they had sufficient odor, then we would ask them to apply the materials into their arms, and after so many hours, they would come back, and we'd evaluate them again.
5: Say what you will, but I'm a stinker.
1: Anytime you see an ad for a product that promises to stop odor, the product has probably been tested by human noses. This is one job where people don't have to worry about being replaced by machines.
6: If you run out of deodorant, go into the kitchen and put a bay leaf under each arm. Doesn't stop you from perspiring, but you smell like soup.
1: But sniffers say it takes more than just a good nose to turn pro.
7: Oh, but you gotta know. Like nobody's nose, and nobody knows where it may lead you.
2: There is a certain aesthetic involved in the whole thing. If it's revolting to you to see someone's armpits in front of you, the thought of smelling them would actually make a job very difficult for you. You probably would not do a thorough job. You'd be afraid almost to inhale and sniff.
8: Smells like a dead cat in here.
1: There are now about 20 independent testing companies suddenly making big money due to the increased demand for the evaluation of personal care products. And Mr. Klump seems content, sticking other people in his nose's business.
9: Ooh, that smell. Can't you smell that smell?
1: Ben Manila on the News Blimp.
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11: Time for your Retro Rocks Long Island weather. Rain today, highs around 69. A chance of light rain tonight, overnight lows around 58. If you had big plans for getting out and about this Sunday,
12: all right, let's
13: that
12: go.
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0: Got a song stuck in your head? Don't call us. We're busy. 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You talk, we listen, the song plays. It's like leaving a voicemail that actually gets returned. Retro Rocks. Go ahead, say it.
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0: in music history.
1: On this day in 1973, Jim Croce is killed when his chartered plane clips a tree on takeoff from Natchitoches, Louisiana. He is 30 years old. Jim had spent years driving between small clubs, building an audience one gig at a time. Bad, Bad Leroy Brown had just hit number one that summer. He was finally breaking through. The night of the crash, he had just finished a concert at Northwestern State University. His entire band and manager were on board. Back home, I Got a Name is climbing the charts. It will peak weeks later. So will Time in a Bottle, released after his death, reaching number one in December. The songs kept arriving.
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0: Somebody greenlit the AMC Pacer, the Ford Pinto, and the Chevrolet Vega in the same decade. The 70s automotive industry was either visionary or completely unhinged. 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

0: happy. I saw it on the news, but me, I got a case of color TV blues.
1: Have you ever wondered what it would be like if Congress televised their meetings? Stay tuned. The House of Representatives is planning to start gavel-to-gavel coverage of their proceedings. 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
2: Thank you. Boy, it's cold out.
3: Oh, yeah? How cold is it?
2: It is so cold that I heard they were going to smuggle Liz Ray back to Washington to heat things up.
3: Yeah.
2: Stick around. We'll be right back after a bang of the gavel.
4: Washington, we're watching you. What the hell you gonna do?
1: The plan to put Congress on TV is controversial and unlike the coverage given famous events like the Watergate hearings. Congress wants to be in charge of the broadcasts itself. The camera operators would work for Congress and not the networks. And the only thing the cameras will be allowed to show are the official proceedings on the rostrum.
5: I want to grow up to be a politician and take over this beautiful land.
1: The TV networks and a few maverick congressmen feel it's not appropriate for the people making the news to also be controlling the news coverage. But the congressional leadership is worried about the image of the House. What would the public think if the TV showed an empty hall, or congressmen reading newspapers, napping, or joking during debate?
6: All right, gentlemen, I think that's
7: really
6: enough,
7: sir,
6: for today. Let's all retire into the retirement room and have a little drinky-drinky.
7: Yeah.
1: Much of the most important work in Congress goes on in committees, and the congressmen don't want to be accused of not working just because they aren't always appearing on camera.

Nobody's sure just how popular the TV coverage of Congress will be, or if any stations will carry the congressionally controlled coverage. But even if they get the lowest Nielsen rating in history, Congress isn't worried about being canceled.

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2: Time for your Retro Rocks Long Island weather. Rain today, highs around 69. A chance of light rain tonight, overnight lows around 58. It's a mild Sunday afternoon, but that light drizzle is definitely putting a damper on any outdoor plans you had for the backyard or the park. Right now, 68 and light drizzle in Bethpage.
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2: 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And more. 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
1: 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Girls, let's show them how it's done. It's the Retro Rocks Ladies of Rock and Roll Weekend.

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Jaws came out in 1975 and convinced an entire generation the ocean was trying to kill them. The ocean couldn't be reached for comment. 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
5: Who would pay for the privilege of watching commercials? Moviegoers, that's who.
6: I wish there was a Hollywood just like there used to be.
5: A trip to the movies used to be an escape from the hounds of Madison Avenue, but not anymore. Many theater owners are running commercials between their feature films.
7: My brother God was wrong about the comet. How were we to know it would land right in the middle of our giant warehouse?
5: But there's hot debate over the commercials in the movie industry. The studios are violently opposed to running the spots. They say it'll turn off potential moviegoers and add to the decline in movie attendance.
6: I wish I could have made it more like the movies for you.
5: But theater owners are all in favor. They say in the face of rising costs, the money they're paid for running the commercials can help keep the cost of tickets down. In Europe, moviegoers have to sit through 10 minutes of commercials between films.
7: It's a cataclysmic sale down here. We're flooded. We're over our poor heads in remnants, burn-ins, and labels from such naturally famous weaves as Royal Moo, Lemurian, Western Essence, and Munchkin Mills, Dog Hairs,

0: space lies.
1: The first American commercial being syndicated is a 30-second spot for Seiko watches. But the two companies which produce commercials for theaters hope to get the ad time expanded to 3 minutes. Theater owners are paid about $20 per minute for each ad seen by 1,000 viewers. With this gold mine at hand, theater operators are holding their breath, hoping the public will sit still for the ads.
2: Say goodbye to Hollywood. 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
2: You're in the Hollywood. 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
4: Time for your Retro Rocks Long Island weather. Rain today, highs around 69. A chance of light rain tonight, overnight lows around 58. If you were hoping to get out and enjoy the Long Island outdoors this Sunday afternoon, you might be shifting those plans inside. That light rain we're seeing out there right now isn't going anywhere anytime soon. Right now, 67 and light rain in Farmingdale.
5: All right, let's go.
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0: It's a cold fact. When you want to stop thirst cold, all it takes is a cold Pepsi-Cola. Here's taste that's created for the cold. 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And the colder, the better. 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
1: Taste that beats the others cold, Pepsi pours it on.
2: Boys, step aside this weekend. 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

0: She's always listening. You know this. You've made peace with it. So put the surveillance to work. Say, Alexa, play Retro Rocks. Now she's not just recording your every move, she's doing it to a soundtrack. Zeppelin, Steely Dan, Hall & Oates, 60s through the 80s. You know, the good stuff. Retro Rocks. The only thing in your house that isn't spying on you.
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3: Look at yourself in that mirror. Huh? Look at your complexion.
4: Oh.
3: Look at those zits. Stand up straight. Stick out your chest.
5: They say healthcare in America is in bad shape. Yet in a year's time, Americans may never get another stuffy nose, suffer another case of the blahs, or endure an upset stomach.
6: There was a woman in Georgia, didn't feel just right. She had fever all day and chills at night.
5: The Federal Trade Commission is proposing to cure all these maladies and more forever. How are they going to accomplish this medical miracle? By prohibiting over-the-counter drug manufacturers from using non-medical terms to sell their products. The FTC is proposing that the drug manufacturers limit themselves to a few approved words to explain what their remedies are supposed to remedy.
7: If there's a cure for this, I don't want it, don't want it.
5: If the FTC gets its way, Americans will never have to have another drop of medicine to cure a stuffy nose. Of course, a few of them may have to take something to ease their rhinitis and sinusitis.
8: This is it. Achoo! Doctor, give him that really big disease.
5: Achoo! But at least they won't have to worry about upset stomachs, even if they do have to deal with occasional attacks of flatulence.
9: Today's modern now a go-go woman just pops these simple little pills.
5: Cough suppressants will become a thing of the past under the new FTC plan, being replaced forever by antitussives.
10: You can feel his disease.
11: Uh-oh, I think he's caught it. Doctor, give him something for his cough.
12: All right. Here's a quarter.
13: Oh, that's not much.
12: Not much of a cough.
14: There ain't nothing I can do.
15: He's got the fever for.
5: The new plan is designed to prevent consumers from being confused about what over-the-counter drug commercials are talking about. But the drug companies are furious. They say the proposed regulations are what will confuse consumers. Besides that, they say it's an abridgment of the advertiser's right to free speech, and say they'll sue the government if the FTC institutes the proposed guidelines.
16: The doctors all come up with the same answer. Boy, if I'm that far gone, there's nowhere left to go.
5: But no matter what words are used, many people feel they can get the relief they need by having the commercial end.
17: From the bottom of your fever to the throbbing in your tongue, you got it cold.
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19: Time for your Retro Rocks Long Island weather. Rain today, highs around 69. A chance of light rain tonight, overnight lows around 58. If you were hoping for a sun-drenched Sunday out on the island, you're definitely feeling that light drizzle keeping things a bit damp out there. Right now, 68 and light drizzle in Deer Park.
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0: Today in music history. On this day in 1973, Jim Croce is killed when his chartered plane clips a tree on takeoff from Natchitoches, Louisiana. He is 30 years old. Jim had spent years driving between small clubs, building an audience one gig at a time. Bad Leroy Brown had just hit number one that summer. He was finally breaking through. The night of the crash, he had just finished a concert at Northwestern State University. His entire band and manager were on board. Back home, I Got a Name is climbing the charts. It will peak weeks later. So will Time in a Bottle, released after his death, reaching number one in December. The songs kept arriving.
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to San Francisco, USA. Then maybe you'll understand the song. It will be worth it. If not for the sake of this song, but for the sake of your own peace of mind.

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0: can't judge a book now. Looking at the cover.
1: You may not be able to tell a book by its cover, but according to Woody Hawkswender, you certainly can sell a book by its cover. Mr. Hawkswender is one of the dozen or so people in the country who make their livings writing the blurbs on paperback book covers.
2: Paperback writer.
3: Write them thinking blurbs.

0: find that I'm constantly looking in the world and the universe out there for the perfect blurb.
1: Blurb writers use hyperbole to grab attention. In other words, when a blurb writer gets finished with a book, it's no longer just a good book or even a great book. Instead, the story could be blazing, burning, haunting, chilling, thrilling, searing, scorching, or sizzling.
2: It's only words, and words are all I have.
1: But even with all the great or stunning words to choose from, blurb writers can occasionally go dry of ideas. When that happens to Mr. Hoxwonder, he just goes out and gets ideas from other book covers.
0: Sometimes I get stuck, sometimes I get in a pinch, and I run out to a bookstore. And I spend my lunch hour in a bookstore looking at other paperback books that we've done, that other people have done, that have been done through the ages.
3: Just like a paperback novel, the kind the drugstore sells.
1: Blurb writers crank out about 200 blurbs a year, or just about one every working day. The basic themes for the blurb are developed in conference with key publishing executives, and the picture that's going to be used on the cover plays an important part in what the blurb will be.
0: People look at the paperback books and they don't understand that these are actually canvases painted by really fine, highly paid artists who read a synopsis or read the book itself and try and portray or evoke a scene from the book.
2: I've been writing down these old stories now for about 18 years or so.
1: One picture may be worth 1,000 words, but to the blurb writer, the right 12 words are worth 10,000 book sales. Tom Powell on the News Blimp.
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5: Time for your Retro Rocks Long Island weather. Rain today, highs around 69. A chance of light rain tonight, overnight lows around 58. Looks like those Sunday afternoon plans for getting out on the island might be a little dampened with the steady rain and cloudy skies settling in for the rest of the day. Right now, 69 and cloudy in Babylon.
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Let's be honest. That little speaker has been listening to every word you say. Your fights, your snoring, the thing that you said about your brother-in-law. So give her something worth eavesdropping on. Say, Alexa, play Retro Rocks. And drown out their surveillance with Zeppelin, Elton, and Fleetwood Mac. Classic hits, classic rock, from the 60s through the 80s. She'll still sell your secrets to somebody. But now there's a killer soundtrack under it. Retro Rocks on Alexa, whether she likes it or not.

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1: 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Girls, let's show them how it's done. It's the Retro Rocks Ladies of Rock and Roll Weekend.

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Sing it.

0: Shout it. Whisper it like you're hiding something from your spouse. We don't care. We'll get it on the air. And if we take a little long, blame the possum. He's supposed to be helping. Retro Rocks. Your request is just one thumb away.
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0: You're applying for a job, and now that you've filled out all the forms and given your social security number, employment history, and 3 references, you're ready for the final step. It's time for your lie detector test.
1: We have to extricate the truth from this unbeliever on pain of torture!
0: Businesses with lots of cash or valuables on hand have started to make lie detector tests a routine part of screening job applicants.
1: Confess! Confess! Confess!
2: Liar! Liar!
3: Liar!
1: Liar!
0: The American Civil Liberties Union estimates 300,000 lie detector tests were given to job hunters last year. And some security companies give up to 40 tests a day.
4: Don't believe me if I tell you. Not a word if this is true.
0: People who refuse to take lie detector tests are often disqualified automatically from the job. So to protect your right to privacy, lawyers say you should get a polygraph operator to show you the questions you'll be asked before the test begins.
5: White lies, you better talk it over. White lies, everywhere I go I'm hearing. White lies.
0: In fact, the American Polygraph Association advises lie detector operators to review the questions with the applicant to avoid confusion or surprise during the test.
1: Don't play games with me, infidel. Confess.
6: You keep lying when you ought to be truthful.
1: Confess.
0: Lie detector operators say they can pick out people with drinking or gambling problems about 90% of the time.
1: Confess!
0: Employers are impressed by that claim of accuracy, but the really big selling point is the cost. A lie detector test can be given for about half the cost of a traditional security investigation.
1: Confess!
7: Lies, lies, that's all I ever get from you.
0: Perhaps brains, experience, and good looks aren't enough to get you a good job anymore. No matter what your other qualifications are, seems like you need good respiration, galvanic skin response, and blood pressure if you want to make it to the top today. Ben Manila on the News Blimp.
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10: Here's your Retro Rocks Long Island weather. Light rain likely tonight, down to around 60. Tomorrow, expect mostly cloudy skies with highs topping out near 70. Right now, 69 and cloudy in Cold Spring Harbor.
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Boys, step aside this weekend. We're giving you the soundtrack to your new reality. It's the Retro Rocks Ladies of Rock and Roll Weekend.

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Incredibly, it worked. Here's another retro 70s classic on Retro Rocks.

0: Got a song stuck in your head? Don't call us. 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You talk, we listen, the song plays. It's like leaving a voicemail that actually gets returned. Retro Rocks. Go ahead, say it.
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3: There's a saying that if you want something done right, you should do it yourself. Well, that maxim may soon be applied to pregnancy testing. The first American over-the-counter self-pregnancy test has just been marketed.
4: There's an island way out in the sea where the babies, they all grow on trees.
5: I was involved in an extremely good example of oral contraception 2 weeks ago. I asked a girl to go to bed with me, and she said no.
3: Do-it-yourself pregnancy tests could have many advantages. For one thing, making an appointment and waiting for the results of a lab test can take a long time, especially when the person being tested wants to know her condition as quickly as possible.
6: Well, how do you tell? I mean, how do you know for sure?
7: I got a surprise for you. A child is coming.
3: A home pregnancy test costs only about $10 and takes only 2 hours. A woman who desired a baby and tested positive could begin her prenatal care immediately, at the most critical stage of the fetus. Conversely, it would also be easier to terminate an unwanted pregnancy in the early stage.
8: You met me at a party about 6 to 8 weeks ago and just said I was a real good sport.
9: How are you, Jane?
8: Pregnant. And I'm going to jump out the window.
9: Say, you are a good sport, aren't you, Jane?
3: But not all medical authorities are confident about the benefits of do-it-yourself pregnancy tests. They say many women may not bother getting proper doctor's care early in their pregnancy if they don't even have to go to the doctor in the first place. And some health experts are worried many women won't do the home test properly, since it does require care, thus giving them false results either one way or the other.
10: Think I'm gonna have a baby.
3: But with or without wholehearted medical approval, the do-it-yourself method promises to be very popular. Many women would like to find out themselves right away, rather than go through a pregnant pause, waiting for a doctor's appointment.

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2: Here's your Retro Rocks Long Island weather. Light rain likely tonight, down to around 60. Tomorrow, expect mostly cloudy skies with highs topping out near 70. Right now, 68 and light rain in Bayshore.
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0: music history.
1: On this day in 1973, Jim Croce is killed when his chartered plane clips a tree on takeoff from Natchitoches, Louisiana. He is 30 years old. Jim had spent years driving between small clubs, building an audience one gig at a time. Bad Leroy Brown had just hit number one that summer. He was finally breaking through. The night of the crash, he had just finished a concert at Northwestern State University. His entire band and manager were on board. Back home, I Got a Name is climbing the charts. It will peak weeks later. So will Time in a Bottle, released after his death, reaching number one in December. The songs kept arriving.
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1: You may now purchase for your very own home these original hits made famous by the original artist. And his disciples sing, "For he's a jolly good fellow," recorded live at the Last Supper.
0: Many of the Jesus clubs are funded by the First Church of the Nazarene, a denomination that discourages dancing because it stimulates sinful sexual arousal, and none of the clubs serve anything stronger than ginger ale.

0: Most members of the clergy are in favor of the Jesus Rock movement. 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
1: I'd just like to say before we go any further, I'm all for you young people, really, I am. I'm behind you 150%, the long hair and the freedom and all that stuff, I think it's great.
0: But some fundamentalists still fear rock music induces sinful African-rooted sexual fervor that has nothing to do with religion, no matter how much Jesus is sprinkled on top of the rock.

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2: Here's your Retro Rocks Long Island weather. Light rain likely tonight, down to around 60. Tomorrow, expect mostly cloudy skies with highs topping out near 70. Right now, 68 and light rain in Northport.
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0: You've had your time. Girls, let's show them how it's done. 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
1: Retro Rocks. You know, everybody's talking about the good old days, right? Everybody, the good old days, the good old days. Well, let's talk about the good old days. Come to think of it, as bad as we think they are, these will become the good old days for our children. But why don't we try to remember that kind of September when life was slow and oh so mellow. Try to remember. And if you remember, then follow. Oh, why does it seem that the past is always better? We look back and we think the winters were warmer, the grass was greener, the skies were bluer, and smiles were

In the 80s, shoulder pads were so enormous that women were essentially walking around with their own built-in offensive line. Fashion has never been braver. Here's another totally awesome 80s classic on Retro Rocks. You.

0: 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Guitar amps were cheaper.
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3: Hi, this is Brian Adams.
0: Here's proof it was all worth it. Retro Rocks.